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0: It's off of Highway 17 South in East Palatka. 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
1: Tonight's forecast, showers and possible thunderstorms with an 80% chance of rain, low around 70, with winds from the north at 3 to 8 miles per hour, which could gust as high as 18 miles per hour. Tomorrow, a chance of rain and thunderstorms with a high near 80, your chance of rain 70%. And that's your Bass Capital Radio weather.
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Turn it up some. All right, boys. This is her favorite song. 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So we play it good and loud. 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Oh, she put her beard down. 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
2: Tonight's forecast, showers and possible thunderstorms with an 80% chance of rain. Low around 70 with winds from the north at 3 to 8 miles per hour, which could gust as high as 18 miles per hour. Tomorrow, a chance of rain and thunderstorms with a high near 80. Your chance of rain, 70%. And that's your Bass Capital Radio weather.
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0: Don't miss out on this weekend's events at the Putnam County Fairgrounds off of Highway 17 South in East Palatka. Remember, don't miss out on the fun at the fairgrounds this weekend.
1: Tonight's forecast, showers and possible thunderstorms with an 80% chance of rain. Low around 70 with winds from the north at 3 to 8 miles per hour, which could gust as high as 18 miles per hour. Tomorrow, a chance of rain and thunderstorms with a high near 80. Your chance of rain 70%. And that's your Bass Capital Radio weather.
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There's a story I would tell about a brave young Indian you should remember well. From the land of the Pima Indian, a proud and noble band who farmed the Phoenix Valley in Arizona land. Down their ditches a thousand years, the waters grew Ira's people's crops, till the white man stole their water rights and the sparkling water stopped. Now Ira's folks were hungry, and their land grew crops of weeds. When war came, Ira volunteered and forgot the white man's greed.

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And when the fight was over, and Old Glory raised, among the men who held it high was the Indian Arahe.

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Everybody shook his hand, but he was just a Pima Indian. 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

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He died drunk early one morning, alone in the land he fought to save. 2 inches of water in a lonely ditch was a grave for Ira Hayes.

Yeah, call him drunken Ira Hayes, but his land is just as dry, and his ghost is lying thirsty in the ditch where Ira died.

Hi, this is Holly Pickens from the Putnam County School Board, reminding you that together we are making a difference in our children's lives. 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
2: Tonight's forecast, showers and possible thunderstorms with an 80% chance of rain. Low around 70, with winds from the north at 3 to 8 miles per hour, which could gust as high as 18 miles per hour. Tomorrow, a chance of rain and thunderstorms with a high near 80, your chance of rain 70%. And that's your Bass Capital Radio weather.

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0: Don't miss out on this weekend's events at the Putnam County Fairgrounds off of Highway 17 South in East Palatka. 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
1: Tonight's forecast, showers and possible thunderstorms with an 80% chance of rain, low around 70, with winds from the north at 3 to 8 miles per hour, which could gust as high as 18 miles per hour. Tomorrow, a chance of rain and thunderstorms with a high near 80, your chance of rain 70%, and that's your Bass Capital Radio weather.
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3: I got to thinking about all the stuff we worry about, and I realized that all that a man really needs is a horse you can catch when you need him, a dog that'll come when you call, a good friend who owns an arena and a trailer that's legal to haul, a woman who'll share my frustrations when the cow market's falling apart, a pair of good spurs, a saddle that fits, and a one-ton Ford pickup that starts. Everything else is window dressing.

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2: Tonight's forecast, showers and possible thunderstorms with an 80% chance of rain, low around 70, with winds from the north at 3 to 8 miles per hour, which could gust as high as 18 miles per hour. Tomorrow, a chance of rain and thunderstorms with a high near 80, your chance of rain 70%. And that's your Bass Capital Radio weather.

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1: Green flag goes in the air. The Daytona 500 is underway.
0: From Daytona to Homestead, catch all the exciting side-by-side passes for the lead of the NASCAR Cup Series. We are the voice of NASCAR.
1: Brad Keselowski up off of the corner. Ryan Blaney with a charge. Checkered flag is out. Ryan Blaney wins.
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2: Your overnight weather, lows in the 70s. Today, a chance of showers and thunderstorms, mostly cloudy with a high near 80. Northeast winds from 8 to 13 miles per hour, with gusts as high as 22 miles per hour. Your chance of rain, 70%. And that is your Bass Capital Radio weather.

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I can see it in the darkness. I can feel it in the distance. And then it's gone.

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2: Your overnight weather, lows in the 70s. Today, a chance of showers and thunderstorms, mostly cloudy with a high near 80. Northeast winds from 8 to 13 miles per hour, with gusts as high as 22 miles per hour. Your chance of rain, 70%. And that is your Bass Capital Radio weather.

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0: Hey, who wants gum?
1: I do, thanks.
0: Don't thank me. Thank Native Americans.
1: Native Americans gave me chewing gum? I didn't know that.
0: Yeah, they also gave you parkas and canoes and snow goggles
1: what?
0: And adobes and chaps and electroplating.
1: Really?
0: So many things. Lacrosse, hammocks, baby bottles,
1: seriously?
0: Rubber, the compass, camouflage, aspirin.
1: Aspirin? I didn't know that either.
0: Yep. And kayaks, yams, maple syrup, suspension
1: maple
0: bridges,
1: syrup.
0: Umbrellas, vanilla, freeze-drying, harpoons,
1: really?
0: Peppers, avocados. More at sacredpeople.org. 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
2: Your overnight weather, lows in the 70s. Today, a chance of showers and thunderstorms, mostly cloudy with a high near 80. Northeast winds from 8 to 13 miles per hour, with gusts as high as 22 miles per hour. Your chance of rain, 70%. And that is your Bass Capital Radio Weather.

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1: She says, look, baby, I'm a rock star. 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

0: around that we're through.
1: Yeah, I know. I've heard it too.
0: Oh, darling, tell me.

0: you know that I never thought it would come to this.
1: You tell me it's over and done.
0: I really thought that I loved you, and you know that.
1: You say that you've had all your fun.
0: And you just got to believe me. I never meant to hurt you.
1: But I

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Load the truck up, hit the dirt road. 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Jack and Jim were a few good men. 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

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Grimes from the Putnam County Department of Public Safety, reminding you to stay safe, stay vigilant in times of disaster, whether it be through wildfire, storms, or any type of other community events that are of any concern. 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
2: Your overnight weather, lows in the 70s. Today, a chance of showers and thunderstorms, mostly cloudy with a high near 80. Northeast winds from 8 to 13 miles per hour, with gusts as high as 22 miles per hour. Your chance of rain, 70%. And that is your Bass Capital Radio weather.

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Happy gardening! 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

0: So when you get to the corner of Smith and Orchard, you're going to want to take a
1: you
0: left.
1: You are not going to.
0: Then what you're
1: going to
0: do is turn onto Marcy
1: Avenue.
0: Just broke up and go past the first three
1: she's
0: lights,
1: happy about
0: and then
1: it.
0: Take the next left.
1: I don't really
0: then drive
1: think
0: five
1: she's
0: more
1: happy,
0: blocks,
1: but
0: and you should be there.
1: Who am I to judge, right?
0: Park anyway, on the right.
1: That's
0: I'll
1: what
0: see
1: I
0: you
1: heard
0: later
1: last
0: tonight.
1: Night.
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2: Your overnight weather, lows in the 70s. Today, a chance of showers and thunderstorms, mostly cloudy with a high near 80. Northeast winds from 8 to 13 miles per hour, with gusts as high as 22 miles per hour. Your chance of rain, 70%. And that is your Bass Capital Radio weather.

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In Ag News on the Southeast AgNet, Florida voters will decide next month whether to change how certain agricultural equipment is taxed, with farm groups beginning to increase outreach ahead of the November election. Amendment 2 would create a property tax exemption for qualifying equipment used in agricultural production and agritourism. That includes tangible personal property such as tractors, irrigation equipment, tools, and other machinery used in farming. Florida currently provides a $25,000 exemption on tangible personal property owned by a business. Amendment 2 would go further for qualifying agricultural equipment located on land classified as agricultural and owned by the agricultural landowner or leaseholder. The Florida Fruit and Vegetable Association is supporting the amendment and encouraging growers and agricultural businesses to educate their communities about the proposal. FFVA says that eliminating annual property taxes on qualifying equipment would help farmers manage rising production costs and allow more money to be reinvested into their operations. The organization also connects the proposal to the long-term viability of farms and preservation of working agricultural land. The measure received broad bipartisan support before being placed on the ballot. According to FFVA, it passed the Florida House 110-1 and the Senate 37-0. If approved by voters, the new exemption would first apply to tax years beginning January 1, 2027. Because this is a proposed constitutional amendment, it needs more than a simple majority to become law. Florida requires constitutional amendments to receive at least 60% of the vote for approval. Election Day is November 3rd, with statewide early voting beginning October 24th. FFVA says it plans to continue encouraging growers to explain to voters how equipment costs and taxes affect their operation as Election Day approaches. For more farm news, go to southeastagnet.com or follow us on social media. I'm Josh McGill for Southeast AgNet.

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0: From the Southeast AgNet, it's Bottom Line. USDA makes price projections each February, what they think prices will be at harvest time for corn and soybeans. This year could be going against a longer-term trend. Corn and soybean harvest prices have exceeded those February projections just three of the last 10 years, but this year different. Currently, 2026 corn harvest prices 7 to 8% above those February projections. Soybeans even better, 15 to 16% above those projections made last February. That's the best since 2012. This is the Bottom Line Report. Closer look at December corn, a low 495, four trading sessions in a row, puts the 50-day moving average at 507 as the next target. That's our bottom line at midweek.
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6: Your overnight weather are lows in the 70s. Today, a chance of showers and thunderstorms, mostly cloudy with a high near 80. Northeast winds from 8 to 13 miles per hour, with gusts as high as 22 miles per hour. Your chance of rain, 70%. And that is your Bass Capital Radio weather.
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0: In livestock news from Southeast AgNet, Deanne Maples with the Florida Beef Council shares an update on what the Florida Beef Council has been involved in recently.
1: The Florida Beef Council participated in the Halpern's Food Show at the Brevard County Convention Center in Fort Lauderdale. Our chairman, Rick Hartman, joined me, and we stayed very busy all day. This is such an important audience for us because these are the people who are deciding what goes on menus, what ends up in the meat case at your local retail shop, and ultimately what is ending up on the plates of our consumers. So we talked a lot about beef cuts, menu ideas, preparation methods, beef's nutrition. We shared some of the great food service resources that are available to them through the beef checkoff. And then we also had a chance to talk about Florida cattle producers. I think this is so important. We could connect the cattle that people see grazing when they're, you know, traveling across the state to the beef that they serve every day. And there's always a lot of really great, genuine questions about that piece in particular. So, you know, South Florida is a huge market. We know that, and it's an international gateway. And so opportunities like this really allow us to build upon relationships we already have, to grow new relationships we'd like to have. And these are with the people who are influencing a lot of meals and a lot of purchasing decisions. And that's in Florida and obviously beyond. So that helps us to keep beef top of mind and on the menu.
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1: In specialty crop news on the Southeast AgNet, I'm Clint Thompson. Plenty is on the minds of North Florida watermelon growers ahead of this year's Suwannee Valley Watermelon Institute, scheduled for December 3rd. Multiple concerns are expected to be addressed at the meeting, says Bob Hockmuth, the UF IFAS Regional Specialized Extension Agent in Live Oak, Florida. One of those concerns is the squash bug.
2: For this area, one of the new things that we've got that we have concern about is the squash bug. The population of that insect has been increasing, but not only has the population been increasing, but we're very concerned about the potential for the squash bug to transmit some diseases like it does to squash and cucumbers further up the state. So I think in terms of newness, the squash bug fits into that particular category.
1: The squash bug's emergence is especially concerning since treatment options impact beneficial insects.
2: It creates a complex situation because there's not very many insecticides that are excellent at controlling the squash bug, but the group that is really good is the pyrethroids, and that particular class of chemicals knocks out beneficials. So we're hoping to be able to find some other, you know, some other weapons that are a little safer to beneficials and pollinators as we move forward. So that's going to be a piece of research that we're going to be conducting here this coming year. That definitely has us really concerned because of how fast it has been moving throughout the region. It's not just isolated to a small pocket. It's from east to west, north to south in the Suwannee Valley now, where there's no areas where we don't have it.
1: For more information, see specialtycropgrower.com. I'm Clint Thompson with the Southeast AgNet.
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6: Your overnight weather are lows in the 70s. Today, a chance of showers and thunderstorms, mostly cloudy with a high near 80. Northeast winds from 8 to 13 miles per hour, with gusts as high as 22 miles per hour. Your chance of rain, 70%. And that is your Bass Capital Radio Weather.

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0: From the Southeast AgNet, it's Bottom Line. USDA makes price projections each February, what they think prices will be at harvest time for corn and soybeans. This year could be going against a longer-term trend. Corn and soybean harvest prices have exceeded those February projections just three of the last 10 years, but this year different. Currently, 2026 corn harvest prices 7 to 8% above those February projections. Soybeans even better, 15 to 16% above those projections made last February. That's the best since 2012. This is the Bottom Line Report. Closer look at December corn, a low 495, four trading sessions in a row, puts the 50-day moving average at 507 as the next target. That's our bottom line at midweek.
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Hi, this is Joy McGurl Hadley from the Putnam County Master Gardeners. I'm reminding you that we're there as your resource in the community for those horticulture needs, whether it's free pH soil testing or finding out about how to handle those pests in the garden. 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

In Ag News on the Southeast AgNet, Florida voters will decide next month whether to change how certain agricultural equipment is taxed, with farm groups beginning to increase outreach ahead of the November election. Amendment 2 would create a property tax exemption for qualifying equipment used in agricultural production and agritourism. That includes tangible personal property such as tractors, irrigation equipment, tools, and other machinery used in farming. Florida currently provides a $25,000 exemption on tangible personal property owned by a business. Amendment 2 would go further for qualifying agricultural equipment located on land classified as agricultural and owned by the agricultural landowner or leaseholder. The Florida Fruit and Vegetable Association is supporting the amendment and encouraging growers and agricultural businesses to educate their communities about the proposal. FFVA says that eliminating annual property taxes on qualifying equipment would help farmers manage rising production costs and allow more money to be reinvested into their operations. The organization also connects the proposal to the long-term viability of farms and preservation of working agricultural land. The measure received broad bipartisan support before being placed on the ballot. According to FFVA, it passed the Florida House 110-1 and the Senate 37-0. If approved by voters, the new exemption would first apply to tax years beginning January 1, 2027. Because this is a proposed constitutional amendment, it needs more than a simple majority to become law. Florida requires constitutional amendments to receive at least 60% of the vote for approval. Election Day is November 3rd, with statewide early voting beginning October 24th. FFVA says it plans to continue encouraging growers to explain to voters how equipment costs and taxes affect their operation as Election Day approaches. For more farm news, go to southeastagnet.com or follow us on social media. I'm Josh McGill for Southeast AgNet.

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1: Too much love in this Louisiana heart.
0: Well, the Mississippi River, Lord, it's 1 mile wide, and I'm gonna get me to the other

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1: Too much love in his Louisiana heart.
0: Hey. 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
1: Too much love.

0: In livestock news from Southeast AgNet, Deanne Maples with the Florida Beef Council shares an update on what the Florida Beef Council has been involved in recently.
1: The Florida Beef Council participated in the Halpern's Food Show at the Brevard County Convention Center in Fort Lauderdale. Our chairman, Rick Hartman, joined me, and we stayed very busy all day. This is such an important audience for us because these are the people who are deciding what goes on menus, what ends up in the meat case at your local retail shop, and ultimately what is ending up on the plates of our consumers. So we talked a lot about beef cuts, menu ideas, preparation methods, beef's nutrition. We shared some of the great food service resources that are available to them through the beef checkoff. And then we also had a chance to talk about Florida cattle producers. And I think this is so important. We could connect the cattle that people see grazing when they're, you know, traveling across the state to the beef that they serve every day. And there's always a lot of really great, genuine questions about that piece in particular. So, you know, South Florida is a huge market. We know that, and it's an international gateway. And so opportunities like this really allow us to build upon relationships we already have, to grow new relationships we'd like to have. And these are with the people who are influencing a lot of meals and a lot of purchasing decisions. And that's in Florida and obviously beyond. So that helps us to keep beef top of mind and on the menu.
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2: NBC News Radio, I'm Mark Mayfield. President Trump heads to Texas today with the midterm elections less than 30 days away. This marks Trump's third visit to the Lone Star State in less than a month to stump for GOP candidates. Republicans are seeing close poll numbers in a state that they have long considered safely red. Lionel Messi is finished with his decorated Argentinian career. Tammy Trujillo has details.
3: The global icon played his final match for the country's national team on Tuesday against Benin. Messi had a goal in the 71st minute, also hitting two assists in Argentina's 3-0 win. He finishes as Argentina's leading scorer and appearance holder. Only Portugal's Cristiano Ronaldo has more games or goals in men's international history. I'm Tammy Trujillo.
2: And Cornell faculty members are pushing for a no-confidence vote on October the 14th against the university's administration over its handling of an alleged 2024 gang rape. Mark Mayfield, NBC News Radio.
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5: Tropical storm Isaias in the Gulf, expected to become a hurricane by tomorrow. A state of emergency now covers 25 counties, including Leon Bay and Escambia. National Weather Service's Will Redman.
6: We're probably not going to have direct impacts from it. It looks like it's going to be steered towards somewhere in the Texas, Mississippi, Louisiana area.
5: A potential problem for the rest of the state, including South Florida, comes in the form of king tides, expected to start today again. Florida's bravest are getting more money for equipment and other needs. Senator Ashley Moody was in Lee County, announcing $44 million in federal grants for fire departments across the state. She says it'll help ensure first responders have the resources they need to answer the call and keep Floridians safe. Today marks 3 years since about 1,200 Israelis were killed and 250 others taken hostage by Hamas.
7: Miami Beach bringing together elected officials, residents, and October 7th and Holocaust survivors at a morning ceremony at Fire Station 2 and a day of remembrance at the Holocaust Memorial. UM Professor Ira Sheshkin compares October 7th, 2023 to the attack on Pearl Harbor and 9/11.
8: Emphasizes the difference between free democracy and respect for human life and the fact that other people out there don't.
7: He doesn't think there'll be any movement toward a potential Middle East solution until after the upcoming Israeli elections. Eric Rodriguez, Miami.
5: A rapper who lives in Broward County appears to be in legal trouble. Davie Police serving a search warrant on behalf of Miami Police at Trippy Red's home in Southwest Ranches. No word on why. Hillsborough County commissioners vote this morning on using disaster funds to pay for extra mosquito spraying to fight a dengue fever outbreak. Lee County Mosquito Control Director Aaron Lloyd.
9: Asking for that additional support is a responsible step.
5: The health department confirming 223 of the state's 252 locally transmitted dengue cases are in Hillsborough County. With Florida's News, I'm Natalie Rodriguez.
10: The Florida News Network presents CEOs You Should Know. Today we spotlight Colonel Albert Mazza, Director of the Division of Law Enforcement for the Florida Fish and Wildlife Conservation Commission.
11: It's written in our cards, kind of our motto is patrol, protect, preserve, right? It's the three P's. We patrol, protect, and then we preserve, right? What order that comes in can vary every day, right? But that's kind of what we do. So here's the 30,000 foot view of it. We're police officers that kind of maintain, we make sure that our resources are protected and that the visitors and the residents of the state are having a good, safe time on the water or in the woods. But to have the ability to affect people, get people excited about the outdoors, get people excited about enjoying this great state. I tell you what, it's very rewarding. 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I will tell you right now, you're interested in getting into law enforcement or into public service. 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
12: The Bible does have some funny stories in it. Hey, this is Pastor Terry, and here's some grace for your journey. I love this passage of Scripture. I want to read it to you, and as I'm reading it to you, you tell me what it means. Here it is. Now, on the first day of the week, when they were gathered together to break bread, Paul was with them and intended to depart the next day, but he prolonged his speech until way past midnight. Now, there were many lamps in the upper room where they were gathered. Now, check this out. There was a young man named Eutychus sitting in the window. He sank into a deep sleep as Paul preached still longer, and being overcome by sleep, he fell down on the third story and was taken up for dead. So the moral of the story isn't preachers preach shorter, it's congregation members Don't go to sleep. Hey, just honor the Lord. Listen to what the pastor's putting out, and I promise you'll have unbelievable grace for your journey.
13: That was Pastor Terry Wright of Grace Fellowship, 2400 St. John's Avenue in Palatka, gracepalatka.org.
14: And good morning and welcome to the morning show. And this is Mary. And of course, we have with me a guest host today. So that's always good. And my guest host this day is Jenny Smith from Lee Conley House. So welcome.
15: Good morning, Miss Mary. Thank you for having me.
14: It's going to be a rainy morning yet again. Let's see. How much rain did we get? It was a 3/4 of an inch of rain here at the studios overnight. It rained all day.
15: Yes, kind ma'am.
14: Of a little bit and a little bit. And it's still raining this morning.
15: Yes, ma'am.
14: And we're going to have a little bit more rain coming your way here. So, Jenny, let's start off with the forecast, because everybody goes rain all day long. And it kind of looks like that. So go ahead and tell us the forecast.
15: Yes, ma'am. It looks like there's going to be showers with thunderstorms, also possible after 3 p.m. There's a high near 79, northeast wind 5 to 10 mile an hour with gusts as high as 18 mile an hour. There's a chance of precipitation at 90%. New rainfall amounts between a quarter and a half an inch are possible today.
14: All righty. So we're looking for more rain today. I haven't heard from Tim yet, our meteorologist over in East Palatka. Tim Smith does rainfall amounts for us over there. So we'll wait to hear from him this morning and see what's going on with that. But so we're getting lots of rain, which we still need.
15: Yes, ma'am.
14: We do need that. So, Jenny, you are here from Lee Conley House. So this is Domestic Violence Awareness Month, right?
15: Yes, ma'am, it is. Yes, ma'am. We have lots of things going on this year. This year we're doing Pledge Purple Fridays every Friday in the month of October, and that's where we wear our purple and take a snapshot and share it to social media with the hashtag Putnam Pledges Purple 2026.
14: So purple is the color.
15: Yes, ma'am.
14: Purple I see you're wearing purple stuff. Today.
15: Yes,
14: I did
15: ma'am.
14: Not get the memo, apparently.
15: That's right. There's some purple in there. Yes, ma'am.
14: A little bit of purple. You're right. Okay, so how can they help in this county with domestic violence?
15: Oh, gosh, there's so many ways. We do accept volunteers. We also have our thrift store. Lots of people, we get so much support at the thrift store.
14: And tell them the location in case they haven't discovered it yet.
15: Okay, so that's at 926 St. John's Avenue, and it's straight across from Pizza Boys on St. John's. We also have Christmas coming up, so we are accepting nonviolent donations for toys. But our biggest need for Christmas is for the teens. You know, love to buy gifts for the babies,
14: right?
15: But the teens are a little hard, so we do accept gift cards. That's just a little easier.
14: I was just going to say, what does a teen want these days?
15: Exactly. Well, they also electronics. They also
14: It's electronics, but certain electronics,
15: exactly.
14: And that's what makes it hard,
15: right? Yes, ma'am.
14: Yeah, it's hard to keep up with the grandkids with all their games and stuff like that. So I have gotten to the point where, and I have a. My daughter-in-law, her mom and I are so alike that we will buy the same thing.
15: Oh, that's funny.
14: And so we don't ever buy anything on our own anymore. We are assigned gifts.
15: That's great.
14: After too many times of buying the same gift.
15: Oh, I love that, though. Yeah, that's pretty interesting.
14: So that's what we do. And that way, too, we know what it is that they want.
15: Right.
14: But you're right, the teenagers are tough.
15: They are. They really are. So we do ask for gift cards for the teens, and nobody wants to ask for gift cards, but it just makes it so much easier so they can choose their own items.
14: And do they just drop them off at the thrift store? Or because I know you don't let people come to the actual shelters.
15: Right. Yes, ma'am. So what we would do is we would ask that they reach out to our prevention advocate. Her name is Danielle Brown, and she can be reached at 386-325-4447. And again, her name is Danielle Brown, and she's our youth coordinator. She does all the awesome things with the kids.
14: Great. Okay, well, we'll find out more about what's going on down there in just a little bit. 7:09 right now, and our temperature on the porch is?
15: 68 degrees.
14: Wow, it's chillier out there. I'd be used to saying in the 70s, so maybe there's hope for the temperatures yet. All right, we're going to start off this morning with Reba McEntire, The Heart Won't Lie.

0: And we are back on the morning show, and joining me in the studios, excuse me, Jenny Smith from Lee Conley House. She's my co-host today. Welcome.
1: Good morning.
0: Alrighty.
1: Thank you so much.
0: And she braved the weather to come out.
1: I did.
0: Now, is it raining a lot at your place?
1: Oh, yes, ma'am. We've got a lot of water. A lot of water. But it's drying up quick, though, so we're grateful. So
0: that's good. Alrighty. So now it is time for our national days today, okay? Frappe. Are you a coffee person at all?
1: I love them. Yes, ma'am. I love me a good frappe.
0: Oh, frappe. Yeah. Okay. All right. So, Frappe Day, Propane Day.
1: Yes, ma'am.
0: I still think there's something wrong with my grill. I got to have my son come over and look at it because, to me, it's not doing the right things.
1: Oh, no.
0: I probably left the gas on. It's probably what happened.
1: It happens. Yes, ma'am.
0: It happens a lot. All right. Chocolate-covered pretzel day.
1: I saw that.
0: Yes,
1: that's pretty exciting.
0: Yes. I like the white chocolate.
1: Me too. The flips?
0: Yeah.
1: Oh,
0: yeah,
1: my gosh.
0: Yes.
1: They're so good.
0: Yeah, they're very good.
1: Yes.
0: Okay. I'm going to try to say this word. Okay. This is a tough one. I don't know what it is. Trigeminal Neurologia Awareness Day.
1: Okay.
0: Domestic Violence Awareness Month is what we're concentrating
1: yes,
0: on.
1: Ma'am.
0: I don't know what this
1: ma'am.
0: Other one is, but that's Walk to School Day. Did you ever walk to school?
1: I never had that luxury. We never lived close enough to the school. I would have liked to, though.
0: Mm-hmm.
1: Yes, ma'am. Did you?
0: I did. Nice. I did walk to school when I was much younger. I don't think I ever took the bus. It was either walk or... the parents drove us, one of those things. So, anyway, coffee with a cop day.
1: Okay.
0: There we go.
1: We can do that.
0: Pumpkin seed day. It is pumpkin time. Random acts of poetry day. Are you a poetry person?
1: I aspire to be.
0: Yes. I used to, in high school, I was writing poems all the time. I haven't done it in years.
1: No, ma'am. So. It just doesn't come as freely as it did then.
0: I guess more emotional that age. Inner Beauty Day. That's a good one.
1: Oh, yes,
0: and LED Light Day. Yes. We're all about that. It's made our lives brighter.
1: Yes, ma'am.
0: That's
1: yes,
0: for
1: ma'am.
0: Sure. So, anyway, National Inner Beauty Day. Okay.
1: I love that.
0: Those are our national days for today. And Jenny Smith joining me from Lee Conley House at 7:15 right now. Coming up next, we have Toby Keith and Honky Tonk You.

0: And back on the morning show this morning. And joining me in the studio, Jenny Smith. And Jenny, we've got something coming up this weekend. Oh, another one of the, it must be fall because we've got fall festivals and things happening.
1: Yes, ma'am. It looks like there's a lot going on this weekend. To start with, there's going to be a Howe Memorial. An event
0: at
1: Howe Memorial United Methodist Church. Yes, ma'am. Mm-hmm. And it's going to be an October flea market and yard sale, Friday and Saturday, October 9th and the 10th, 8 to 2, rain or shine.
0: Oh, okay. All righty. So you can join in on that. And coming up next, we have some more music. Thomas Rhett is joining us, a number two song for him from 2020. And that was a tough year. That was COVID year. That was tough. So he made it a little bit better with Be a Light.

0: Absolutely. And speaking of lights, we have a light out here in Palatka at 19 and 20. Apparently, the light is out there. So slow down. The traffic light is having some issues this morning. And so avoid that. Well, not avoid it, but slow down and make sure that you're checking both ways, because some people are going to just blow right through that. So traffic light is out at 19 and 20 in Palatka, so be aware. All right, coming up, we have a little more music, but before that, check in with some of our sponsors who make this all happen.
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0: All righty, and Dr. Anand Kuravella going to have his program coming up this week, and that will be on Sunday. It airs at 10 o'clock on Sunday here, and then it also airs on Monday at 12:30, so you have two opportunities to listen. He always has some interesting information, all the latest and greatest and newest developments, and lots of hope up there of if you have cancer or diagnosis, to get a make sure that you go and get all those tests, the mammograms and the colonoscopies and all the things you might not want to do, but it'll make a huge difference catching something early.
9: Yes, ma'am.
0: And he is one of the founders of Putnam First Cancer Fund, which raises money to help out cancer patients here locally. And so you can call his office and he'll give you information about how to get a hold of them if you or somebody you know needs help in living expenses. It doesn't pay for treatments, but it doesn't pay for the drugs or treatments, but it helps with living expenses and also with covering some of those things that if you had your, you know, car payment covered, then maybe you can afford those drugs type of thing. So it makes it a lot easier to navigate that horrible time in your life to get you through it. All right, 7:28 right now, and we have one more song coming up here before we have our bottom of the hour weather forecast.

0: Friday. We have a traffic light out at 19 and 20 right now. Hopefully they'll get that fixed pretty soon. But just be aware of that. Nothing else on Highway Patrol at this point, so that's good. But now it's time for our bottom of the hour weather forecast, and we have heard from Tim over in East Palatka. We have our rain totals overnight, too, so go ahead. My co-host this morning is Jenny Smith from Lee Conley House, and I've put her to work, of course.
1: Oh, good morning. I'm so glad to be here. Yes, ma'am. It looks like we got about a quarter, or not about, we got a quarter of an inch of rain last night.
0: And that was East Palatka.
1: East Palatka.
0: And here in town?
1: 3/4 of an inch. Yeah, so yeah. We're winning.
0: We always win. Sorry, Jim.
1: Right. Yes, ma'am. Yes, ma'am.
0: Okay. And the weather forecast.
1: The weather forecast looks like we're going to have showers with thunderstorms possible after 3 p.m. There's a high of 79 degrees today with northeast. I can't speak this morning. I'm so sorry.
0: All right. No, no. It's nerve-wracking to do this. I make everybody do it, so
1: well,
0: you're fine.
1: You make it look easy. You make it look easy. But there will be northeast wind 5 to 10 mile an hour. With gusts as high as 18 mile an hour, there's also a chance of precipitation at 90% with new rainfall amounts between 1/4 and 1/2 inch possibility.
0: Okay. And then coming up tonight, more rain in the forecast.
1: Yes, ma'am. It looks like there's a 40% chance of showers tonight. Cloudy with a low around 71. That's so exciting. Northeast wind 5 to 7 miles an hour with gusts as high as 15 mile an hour.
0: All righty. And our temperature right now on the porch?
1: Is 68 degrees.
0: All righty. So 68 degrees out there. 7:32 right now. It is Wednesday, October the 7th. Jenny Smith joining me from Lee Conley House. And we have any events coming up for you guys? I think we have one coming up pretty soon.
1: Right? We do. Yes, ma'am. So this Friday is going to be our fourth annual community self-care event. Mm-hmm. It's going to be at Grace Fellowship Church this Friday, the 9th, from 1 to 4, and we invite everyone in the community to come out, any vendors or any other community partners or agencies that would like to come and set up a table, they are more than welcome. We just ask that you give us a call so that we can make arrangements for your table. We can be reached at 386-325-4447. And again, we invite the entire community, that's men, women, children, to come out and see us. This is our fourth annual.
0: Righty, and there's a lot of ways they can help support Lee Conley House, and especially this month during Domestic Violence Awareness Month.
1: Yes, ma'am.
0: They've got the thrift store downtown on St. John's Avenue, kind of down from the post office.
1: Yes, ma'am.
0: Down
1: yes,
0: there. Ma'am. And then there are different ways they can help the homes, donate things to them and donate funds, of course, but yes, they ma'am. Can do that simply by calling.
1: Yes, ma'am. So we do accept any and all donations, for especially for our shelter. My job at Lee Conley House, I'm an outreach advocate, so I work with the survivors who don't necessarily need shelter at this time, or they've transitioned from shelter. Mm-hmm. So when a survivor's starting out, they are generally, you know, moving into their new home with not a lot, right? So any donations, it can be something as small as, you know, toothbrushes and toothpaste, or, you know, bathroom towels, kitchen tables. We accept it all because our survivors are in need of, you know, everything anyone else would need to run a home.
0: Right. And so you can take those things down to the thrift store.
1: Yes, ma'am.
0: And donate your items to Lee Conley House to help the thrift store, but also personal items that they can take to the shelters.
1: Yes, ma'am. Yes, ma'am.
0: Okay. And we have a couple of shelters here in Putnam County, places for them to go. And if you or you know somebody that may need help, there is help available.
1: Yes, ma'am. So we have a 24-hour hotline where there are trained advocates taking those calls. That phone number is 386-325-3141, and it's completely free and anonymous. Survivors or people that just have questions. We have a lot of calls from friends and families who want to see how to help their friends.
0: How do they help them?
1: Or families, yes, ma'am. So, again, it's free and confidential. They can call at any time, and it's 386-325-3141.
0: All right. Thanks so much, Jenny. All right. 7:35 right now. And we have Sonny James coming up next, Endlessly.

0: 7:38 right now for this Wednesday, October the 7th, and my co-host this morning, Jenny Smith. We have a 40% chance of rain for today, and our high today is going to be, 81? Where's our high today?
1: Our high today is near 79.
0: 79?
1: Yes,
0: okay. All righty. So right now, currently on the porch, we are still feeling cool out there.
1: 68 degrees. 68 yes, ma'am. Degrees. It's a nice morning.
0: Very nice. Okay. All right. Time now to check in with our sponsors. We'll be right back.
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0: All righty. And don't forget, those pulled pork sandwiches are on the weekends. They're back at Highway Marts. Must be fall.
1: Yes, ma'am. Love a good pulled pork sandwich.
0: All righty. Florida Highway Patrol has just let us know that there is a vehicle crash in St. John's. It came in just a little while ago, just 3 minutes ago. I-95 northbound in St. Augustine. So I-95 northbound in St. Augustine. No roadblocks at this point, but just avoid that area if possible. Okay, 7:42 right now on the morning show. We have Jenny Smith from Lee Conley House joining us this morning, and she's picked out this next song for you, Merle Haggard, and A Place to Fall Apart.
1: Yes.
0: That's what the Lee Conley House is all about.
7: See you eye to eye again. This letter

crazy. You need to know my life has gone to hell. 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Send a letter that I can show my heart.

0: All righty. And we have our sports coming up next. We do want to remind you we still have that accident just came in working over in St. John's, a vehicle crash. This is I-95 northbound, mile marker 328. No roadblocks at that location, but they are just on their way there, so please try to avoid that area. Here in town, I don't know if it's fixed yet, but watch out for 19 and 20. Traffic light, one of our listeners let us know that the traffic light is out at that location, or was out. So just avoid it, or else be very aware of it. All right, 7:46 right now. It's time for Florida Network Sports. We have a lot of sports coming up this weekend. Palatka High School will be traveling. They'll be at Menendez at 7 p.m. on Friday. We'll have all the action here. And then the Gators are home game, South Carolina. That's Saturday, 9:30 with pregame and 12:30 with kickoff.
1: Now, your Florida sports update.
2: Six-time Pro Bowl O-lineman Lane Johnson is calling in a career. The two-time Super Bowl champ with the Eagles announces his retirement effective immediately. The Seahawks have decided not to sign veteran running back Joe Mixon following his physical. They've instead added former Ravens running back Dante McMillan. The Ravens may be without Lamar Jackson for Sunday night's game against the Falcons. The quarterback is dealing with an ankle sprain and, according to reports, is unlikely to play. Backup Tyler Huntley preparing to start. In the baseball playoffs, the Dodgers beat the Braves 3-1. Freddie Freeman capped off a three-run fourth with a solo homer. He talks about the Dodger game plan against the Braves ace, Chris Sale.
3: Try and push him out over. Lefties are a different story. It's hard. I mean, he's thrown behind us. So there's more of just trying to get him in the middle of the zone. Don't try and make early outs. And if that's all we could do, get him out early, and we were able to do that.
2: The Dodgers now lead that best-of-five series 2-1. The Padres closed to within 2-1 in their series with the Brewers staying alive with a 4-3 win. I'm Matt McCoy.
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10: If you think Florida wants to get back on track this Saturday, it's nothing compared to South Carolina. The Gamecocks come to Gainesville with a record of 2-3 overall, 0-3 in the SEC, most recently an overtime loss to Kentucky. Florida head coach John Sumrall, though, offers caution when evaluating the Gamecocks and their record.
11: You look at South Carolina on film, they're as good talent-wise as anything we've seen this year by far. They're the best talent team that we have played to date. And you look across their entire roster, offense, defense, and even the return game, man, they've got NFL guys everywhere, like all over the tape. And so it's going to be a really formidable test because these guys, they got dudes.
10: More on South Carolina's recent woes. They've lost 9 straight versus AP-ranked opponents, 8 straight SEC losses, and 9 of the last 10. They've also lost 12 of their last 14 versus Power 4 opponents. Sean Kelly reporting for the Gator Sports Network.
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0: All righty, 7:52 right now, and Jenny, our temperature on the porch is...
13: still 68 degrees.
0: 68 degrees this morning. All right. We are going to have a rainy day apparently today, or at least a chance of rain at 40% for today. So
13: we might be
0: getting more of those showers coming in. All righty. We're going to play one more song for you. And then, Jenny, you blame her for her quiz question this morning.
13: Yes.
0: Or somebody she knows for this quiz question. Anyway, it's your opportunity to win a large pizza from Nico's coming up next. 386-325-4556 is the number you're going to be calling, and we'll have that quiz question for you right after Martina McBride joins us with Valentine.

0: right. Time now for you to win a large pizza from Nico's. This is the first person to give us a call with the correct answer this morning. 386-325-4556. Jenny Smith from Lee Conley House with me this morning. And it's National Propane Day, so she came up with a quiz question on propane. Who does that? You're awesome. All righty. So tell us what our quiz question is.
1: So, yes, ma'am, Miss Mary, we're tying in that National Propane Day with the question for today, and that is, what cartoon character sells propane for a living?
0: Okay. So what cartoon character sells propane for a living? Okay. 386-325-4556, if you know the answer to that. They have, in the theaters right now, they have a cartoon. Remember Roadrunner?
1: Oh, yes, ma'am.
0: Right,
1: yes,
0: right. But they have all of the characters from there. It was based on the Roadrunner thing. And you think, oh, that's just for kids. No, it is not. It is for adults.
1: Oh, really?
0: It is so cute. It's very clever.
1: Okay.
0: You know, lots of tie-ins and you're laughing, you know, just because it is... Here we go. Good morning. Hang on just a minute. We'll be right with you. And good morning. Do you have an answer to my quiz question? Whoop. Okay. All righty. Hang on. Nope. It hung up. It must be the... You know, you always get that whenever it is raining out.
1: Oh, yes. It's a test call.
0: That's all right. We're going to try it one more time. All right. Try back. 386-325-4556. And if you know the answer to the question, we'll give the quiz question again.
1: Okay. So what cartoon character sells propane?
0: Are you there this morning? Are you there? Hello? I cannot hear you. Maybe it's the trouble with their end.
1: Oh.
0: All right.
1: Probably the weather.
0: Maybe. All right, I'm going to try this. Are you there this morning? No? Okay, all right. Apparently we're having phone problems this morning. Okay, so what we're going to do is we're going to go reset those phones. I'm going to go tell Susan to do that real quick. In the meantime, we're going to go ahead and put a song on here. We'll be right back with more in just a little bit.

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1: NBC News Radio, I'm Mark Mayfield. President Trump heads to Texas today with the midterm elections less than 30 days away. This marks Trump's third visit to the Lone Star State in less than a month to stump for GOP candidates. Republicans are seeing close poll numbers in a state that they have long considered safely red. Lionel Messi is finished with his decorated Argentinian career. Tammy Trujillo has details.
2: The global icon played his final match for the country's national team on Tuesday against Benin. Messi had a goal in the 71st minute, also hitting two assists in Argentina's 3-0 win. He finishes as Argentina's leading scorer and appearance holder. Only Portugal's Cristiano Ronaldo has more games or goals in men's international history. I'm Tammy Trujillo.
1: And Cornell faculty members are pushing for a no-confidence vote on October the 14th against the university's administration over its handling of an alleged 2024 gang rape. Mark Mayfield, NBC News Radio.
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4: Tropical storm Isaias in the Gulf, expected to become a hurricane by tomorrow. A state of emergency now covers 25 counties, including Leon Bay and Escambia. National Weather Service's Will Redman.
5: We're probably not going to have direct impacts from it. It looks like it's going to be steered towards somewhere in the Texas, Mississippi, Louisiana area.
4: A potential problem for the rest of the state, including South Florida, comes in the form of king tides, expected to start today again. Florida's bravest are getting more money for equipment and other needs. Senator Ashley Moody was in Lee County, announcing $44 million in federal grants for fire departments across the state. She says it'll help ensure first responders have the resources they need to answer the call and keep Floridians safe. Today marks 3 years since about 1,200 Israelis were killed and 250 others taken hostage by Hamas.
6: Miami Beach bringing together elected officials, residents, and October 7th and Holocaust survivors at a mourning ceremony at Fire Station 2 and a day of remembrance at the Holocaust Memorial. UM Professor Ira Sheshkin compares October 7th, 2023 to the attack on Pearl Harbor and 9/11.
7: Emphasizes the difference between free democracy and respect for human life and the fact that other people out there don't.
6: He doesn't think there'll be any movement toward a potential Middle East solution until after the upcoming Israeli elections. Eric Rodriguez, Miami.
4: A rapper who lives in Broward County appears to be in legal trouble. Davie Police serving a search warrant on behalf of Miami Police at Trippy Red's home in Southwest Ranches. No word on why. Hillsborough County commissioners vote this morning on using disaster funds to pay for extra mosquito spraying to fight a dengue fever outbreak. Lee County Mosquito Control Director Aaron Lloyd.
8: Asking for that additional support is a responsible step.
4: The health department confirming 223 of the state's 252 locally transmitted dengue cases are in Hillsborough County. With Florida's News, I'm Natalie Rodriguez.
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12: Showers with thunderstorms are possible after 3 p.m. today. High near 79 degrees. Northeast winds 5 to 10 miles per hour with gusts as high as 18 miles per hour. Chance of precipitation is 90%. New rainfall amount between a quarter and a half an inch. And that's your weather for the Bass Capital area.
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12: Be nice if I turned the microphone to put a headset on.
16: You think?
12: I don't know.
16: I think you're over.
12: I think I've had too much rain. I'm done.
16: I can't remember where I was yesterday. So I said, well, it's going to be a rainier than usual winter. We usually don't have winter and rain in the winter. And I'm thinking,
12: bull.
16: Oh, bunk. Where do you come from?
12: Did you not grow up in Florida? To me, 2 days of rain is about all mentally I can take. I want a day of sunshine. Then it can rain again, but I need it.
16: You just need that little.
12: I just need that little, and we didn't. I don't know when it started yesterday, but we managed to get the dogs fed with no rain.
16: Very good.
12: And I think I don't remember hearing it actually again until I got up this morning.
16: Well, we want to let you know that there are two things. We just had it
12: come in. FHP. It just came in. It's an accident. God, I hate to say this. Little Rascal in Barden Road, which is the first road when you turn onto Barden Road. So it's right there.
16: So be very careful. This is the two-lane road where we had the horrible accident last Thursday. Three people killed. Be cautious.
12: It's wet. Plan to take the spring side cut off.
16: And please turn your darn lights on.
12: You forget that it's hazy to a lot of us because of the mist in the air, no sunlight. It's still early for some people.
16: Exactly.
12: Some people wake up about 10 o'clock at work. You know, they've been at work for 2 hours. How they got there, I have no idea. But
16: you've got to be pushy about that.
12: I wasn't talking about you. I was talking about other people I know. But luckily when I come to work, they have to have lights on.
16: Well, and that's, you would think lights at past dusk would be, but that mm-hmm. didn't stop people yesterday again.
12: No, but they don't get dust. They think it's supposed to be dark.
16: No.
12: And I grew up in a town with no lights, street lights.
16: Oh,
12: and
16: yeah.
12: Orange Park had very few when I was there. And I live on a road now that has no street lights.
16: So if that doesn't kind of give you a clue.
12: So I'm not used to light, and I have my lights on. Mine has an automatic setting. If you're smart, my husband doesn't like it, but you turn it all the way on automatic.
16: Yes.
12: And then you don't have to worry about it.
16: The first time I realized cars had that,
12: mm-hmm.
16: I learned exactly where they were after that, because it really does make
12: I just
16: a
12: leave
16: difference.
12: Mine off. I can tell when the service guys have been in, because they turn them off.
16: Oh,
12: actually, they turn my lights totally off, and I'm so used to them being on.
16: On, yeah.
12: When I pull out in the mornings, I'm behind Bill, so I'm getting the lights off of his truck.
16: Right.
12: And he'll call and say, turn your lights on. I said, well, there are.
16: No, they aren't.
12: No, they're not. As soon as I turn on Silver Lake Drive, I would have known it. But they're not supposed to do that to me. Don't change my radio stations, and don't change my light setting.
16: I did notice something. I couldn't think. I have griped continually, I know, about St. John's Avenue and Mosley no longer having a light. I realize now, you're supposed to do a four-way stop.
12: Yeah, everybody's supposed to stop, and you take turns.
16: But now people go, if there's nobody on the...
12: They
16: do two at a time. Well, when you do that, you pretty much meant that anyone trying to get out on a side street can't. With any kind of... Before
12: safety.
16: There was a timing... Sort of.
12: Yeah, you can't time coming out of your road.
16: But nowhere along St. John's can you.
12: Mm-mm.
16: There's a flood watch that's been in effect started yesterday off and on. They have it, they're extending it through noon today, and I would bet you it's going to be longer than that.
12: It'll be all week because we're looking. Now, we didn't have it 3/4 of an inch here in town. East Palatka had a quarter. So it was that slow.
16: Yeah.
12: This used to be what I call garden rain or grass rain because it would soak in. But tomorrow, we're still looking at 60% chance. We're back to 90% on Friday. See, that low-lying area is going to probably end up staying in effect.
16: Well, they're talking about all the places flooding, so be aware it is happening. There's a flood watch out. Now, they're saying coastal counties, and then they throw Putnam in. One of the reasons for that is that we are on the St. Johns River,
12: mm-hmm.
16: and some of y'all

0: station here is that.
1: Well, I was going to look to see the hurricane because the storm that they've been watching, they say they think will come in at Mobile, which is what's causing all of this.
0: All this, right.
1: Yeah. That's what I was looking for.
0: And they are saying right now Baker and Columbia counties are among 25 in Florida that are under state of emergency. Tropical depression, as Tropical Depression 9 forms.
1: I was hoping you weren't telling me that they were under
0: Hurricane Watch, not
1: no,
0: yet.
1: No, no. Coastal Watch.
0: These are more on the panhandle, middle of the state sort of thing. So, and like up in Leon County, you know, the Tallahassee, all that. So it's just the kind of weather you probably want to keep an eye on and drive careful. I know you think we harp on it, but if you have seen as many accidents and as we have, you'd understand probably why we're a little bit.
1: Mm-hmm.
0: Good news, by the way, they were yesterday afternoon, a thing went out for a missing Putnam County man with autism. He was found yesterday evening. He left home after an argument with a family member and was going to cool off. He didn't return. The family became very concerned down in Crescent City. About 10 p.m., Putnam County Sheriff's Office reported online the man had returned home. So that is good news. I mean, it's so easy for something to go wrong. And
1: very much so. And when you have, I don't know what type of autism he had, because there are different types, and you react differently to things. So, you know, one of those.
0: By the way, I had to giggle. For whatever reason, I look at the news. The International Monetary Fund is obviously international. They are now saying, the head of it is meeting right now, and they're saying Christina Georgieva, I'm sorry. They're having an economy minister. She's been talking with a group around the world, including Argentina, just everywhere. I did love it, though. She was urging people to, countries to do more to curb debt and regulate AI. Really?
1: People know how long we've been using AI?
0: No, because we never called it that. And it wasn't until
1: didn't.
0: We came up with a name that was cute.
1: But we've been using AI for 10, 15, 20 years.
0: Well,
1: we started using computers all the time.
0: If you did that, you'd be going back to the 1700s, which is when the concept
1: came. And they may have had some then. Somebody may have done, but you know, you stop and you think of all the stuff you've seen on Facebook over the years. A lot of that's AI.
0: Well,
1: and always has been.
0: Well, and I think that has been the shock that people are beginning to realize that.
1: Mm-hmm.
0: Yeah, anyway, I just thought it was kind of funny.
1: I do think it's funny because
0: in a bizarro sort of way, yeah. I'll give you that. Okay.
1: All right. This storm, I know I'm going back to the weather.
0: Okay, no, that's good. That's good.
1: Is ISAIAS. ISIS?
0: Well, now suddenly they're saying that we name these storms, they have Spanish and African names.
1: Well, I heard it was going to be
0: Sweetheart, I live in the United States, so if you just give me a name, I can pronounce.
1: I thought it was supposed to be Rachel. So I was a little surprised at this, but it is, all the models are saying it's going to stay panhandle west of us.
0: And so, I certainly hope they know what they're talking about.
1: I do too for this time.
0: It would be a nice change. Oh, no, I shouldn't say that.
1: Hurricanes have a mind of their own.
0: They do, and you might
1: just as well get used to it.
0: By the way, I noticed the other day Borillo's Pizza over in St. Augustine. It had been there since, I think, 1998. Last year, there was some sort of ownership

0: change, it reopened as Uptown Pizza. It's on San Marco Avenue, and it's across from basically the Mission Nombre de Dios. But it is up for sale, or the building itself, $1.725 million.
1: Mm.
0: This is actually an old gas station. If you, they have some photographs of it. If you've never seen it, it's where they used to have the high-pitched roofs. Mm-hmm. We're talking like 30s.
1: Back when you watched the gas fill up in the gas tank and then by gravity it filled into the car, yeah. No, I'm not that old, but I do know about it.
0: You've just heard about it. Okay. Actually, what makes this kind of interesting, it's about 2.221 square feet, 0.41 acres, but it has 40 parking spaces.
1: Good gracious.
0: If you see the ones across the front of it, but you, unless you know to go to the back, you don't realize because it's right there in the neighborhood.
1: Mm-hmm.
0: And it used to have the world's best pizzas. Sorry. I miss them.
1: There are a couple of places I really miss over there, and one of them I don't even remember the name of. They had the best stuffed crab avocado salad you ever ate in your life. Over by the college. On one of those little side streets.
0: Okay, now I'll spend my day trying to think.
1: Yeah, I love doing
0: this
1: too.
0: Thank you so much. I need something.
1: And she'll walk back in about 2 hours and tell me exactly
0: and
1: the name
0: of it. And I'll
1: tell
0: you what it is then, but it won't happen to me right now.
1: I don't think it was there long. I really don't.
0: Hmm.
1: I think it became a bakery or something.
0: That has been known to happen.
1: Yeah.
0: But yeah. Let's see, if we don't talk about rain or weather, we then have to talk about development on Tuesday.
1: You want me to go back to the weather?
0: Yeah, I'd rather just St. John's County Board of Commissioners. There is a proposed Grand Oaks development. Somebody finally brought up the fact of potential traffic impacts. Pulte Home Company, LLC. They want to build 512 residential units on State Road 16 between International Golf Parkway and the Interstate 95.
1: Where?
0: I'd be darned if I know, okay? Originally, this called for $999. Then they reduced it to $954 because of traffic concerns.
1: I wouldn't build anything because of traffic concerns in that area. They're trying to redevelop the World Golf Village, not the homes, but the business area.
0: Right.
1: Concentrate on that. Quit building anything over there because the traffic, today we haven't gotten, so far we haven't gotten traffic accident over there.
0: Shh.
1: We usually do.
0: Pulte,
1: and it's well marked.
0: Pulte, and I hope I'm pronouncing that right, had agreed to pay $20 million to cover the traffic impacts created by the that would be created after they reduced to 512 homes. If I read correctly, $20 million will buy you maybe 2 miles.
1: Yeah.
0: Of widening a road.
1: Well, that and you also have to think about interstate access. And that's going to come out and really make a weird way to get onto the interstate. You're either going to have to go down and around and back up. Or it's going to be something like they have over by the outlet mall. Where you've got this giant wall that somebody that I know was driving the other night didn't know was there. And it is, and you don't see it in the fog and the mist.
0: Well, and that has been, with this Grand Oaks that they're talking about, they were telling the commission that using staff calculations, the fair share, $20 million.
1: When you said staff report, that just killed the whole thing.
0: Is exceeding by more than $7 million what's required under state statute. Possibly the state legislature, instead of spending their time
1: giving our farmland away,
0: that too, should maybe start to look at
1: I don't see how you can safely put anything else in there.
0: I just...
1: I know that area.
0: And then what was kind of interesting is that District 4 Commissioner Krista Joseph called up one of the growth management assistant director of transportation. He says changes to a local roadway to for a development like that would cost $80 million to $90 million.
1: Mm-hmm.
0: I think somebody somewhere along the way
1: they're using new math and it doesn't work.
0: Oh, okay, never mind.
1: You know, 2 + 2 = 4. It doesn't need 14.
0: Well, there is a second meeting coming up. It will be interesting to see.
1: You know what I'd like to see them add to that? They can't cut down any oak trees in there if it's Grand Oaks.
0: I believe oaks came up yesterday.
1: Yeah,
0: oaks.
1: It did. I have a thing
0: about. Bear with us.
1: Will. I have a thing about live oaks. I'm sorry. Very passionate about them.
0: Yes, you are. But well, you should be. So, trying to. People don't always understand the huge difference between live oaks and water oaks.
1: Yeah, water oaks you can have all day long.
0: But the live oaks are very long live
1: mm-hmm.
0: trees normally.
1: And water oaks fall when they decide to fall. They get waterlogged.
0: Well, they do, and they have been rotting from inside. Right. You haven't realized it.
1: No, they're green and lush, and when they fall, they're hollow in the middle.
0: Exactly. So, anyway, just a... I have, by the way, Pie in the Sky is getting ready to, in Hastings, mm-hmm. is getting ready to celebrate its, well, they said it's 10th anniversary, but I know it's been longer than that. When Johnny Barnes had his restaurant there, he was always a big supporter of it. And
1: I missed that.
0: They were right next to each other. And Malia Gareba, who is in charge, has been head of it now almost since the beginning. Gareba, I'm sorry. We're on television yesterday talking about because they're going to do a hoedown in November mm-hmm. to help raise funds for this. People all around have kind of stepped up. It's a food giveaway.
1: Didn't Johnny used to do an auction, an art auction or something like that?
0: The
1: restaurant.
0: Yeah, well, they've had a couple of things through the years, and so they were pushing for that. Everybody is feeling a little bit of a pinch right now.
1: Mm-hmm.
0: If you don't know that. In all the counties, Putnam, Flagler,
1: and everywhere.
0: I noticed the coming up November the 6th at the St. Augustine Amphitheater and the Ponte Vedra Concert Hall. They're doing a food drive, non-perishable food donations, and it's everything from Epic Cure, St. John's Food Pantry, Pie in the Sky, Community Alliance, and Betty Griffith House. If you can help out, here in Putnam we have a backpack program, a Feed the Need program. There, I was at something last night, they were talking about the food pantry here.
1: The Christian Service Center.
0: Yeah.
1: There are a lot of places. I have a partial list of my own. God's Kitchen. All
0: exactly.
1: these people need non-perishable things.
0: If you can help them out, I mean, we're only talking a couple of cans of food. I mean, they it could
1: last
0: always
1: week
0: use
1: at
0: more.
1: Publix, it was 10 cans for $10. They're $1 a can.
0: Wow.
1: And that'll go through your pantry. You bought this for a recipe you never made. It's still in date. It's non-perishable. So donate. Maybe they'll know what to make with it.
0: Well, there you go for the...
1: you know, you bought angel pasta or something. Nobody will eat it. And you got 5 boxes of it. Send it on to them.
0: That has been known to happen.
1: Mm-hmm.
0: Yes. It seemed like a good idea at the time. Anyway, you just need to know that's happening. Also happening this weekend, we wanted to mention the...
1: I guess he's not coming.
0: I guess.
1: We thought we had somebody come in this morning to talk about... Let me get the right name of it.
0: Yes, get the right name, because you've got that.
1: I hope I have that.
0: Well, I do too, actually.
1: Yes, Halorama. Halorama Con. It is at the Putnam County Fairgrounds, celebrating 45 years of Friday the 13th, Part 2. And there are some stars from the 13th that will be here. Warrington Gillett will be here from that. Sonia Thompson from Walking Dead will be there. And the Selfish Guy 3X Studios, I have no, Rick, and I'm not even going to try to pronounce his last name. STYCZYNSKI. But all this is October the 10th. It's at the Expo. There are some...
0: at the fairgrounds.
1: There are some vendor spaces available. They're 10 by 10 spaces. They're $99 for a limited time. And I don't have a phone number because he really was supposed to be in here this morning.
0: Well, if he gets in, we'll certainly.
1: But it goes from 11 to 6 p.m., 11 a.m. to 6 p.m. And this guy puts a lot into it, and he puts a lot of his own money into it, and he's going to be looking for sponsors, I think, come next year. But he's been doing this 5-6 years.
0: I know, and you know, when he first did it, I thought, yeah, right.
1: He's
0: really done a first-rate job.
1: And he's bringing in, you know, Hollywood people and that have starred in these movies. As long as he doesn't bring Chucky in, we'll probably be okay, or the clown. I don't do horror. I really don't. So, and he and I laugh about it. I said, you know, I get the stuff at Halloween time, but I don't do horror movies. If it says Stephen King, I'm not getting anywhere close to it. So, you know, and I may be missing something really good if I ever tried it, but I don't.
0: But you ain't drawing it.
1: No.
0: Let's...
1: Just not. I don't want to be scared.
0: Okay, that seems reasonable. By the way, one of my favorite bookstores, Shamblin Book Mine up in
1: Jacksonville. Right across the Temecula River.
0: Yes. And I do love the one here. Don't get needful things. Don't get me wrong.
1: But this one up there is very unique, and every time I go by it, I laugh because she's not with me, so I can go by it. Otherwise, you have to turn in and spend 5 hours. It's huge.
0: It's not my fault they kept expanding.
1: I don't know how big that thing's gotten, but it's huge.
0: It's, you know, I can remember walking in one day and realizing they had basically knocked down another wall and bought the building next to them.
1: Yeah.
0: You know? Anyway, it has... the guy who owns it has always been, Ron Shamblin, has always been unique. It's an independent bookstore, mm-hmm. obviously. It opened in 1976. As I say, it has 2 retail locations now, warehouse space, millions of books.
1: Where's the second location?
0: In downtown.
1: Oh, good. I can keep you out of there.
0: Yeah, I don't go there.
1: I do downtown if I'm with my husband or I'm with Mary, and that's about it.
0: Well, it's called Shamblin's Uptown Downtown, the other one.
1: It'll be good.
0: He is, he's 84. Shamblin Book Mine is on Roosevelt Boulevard. He's looking at, let's see, he's got 31 employees, he says.
1: He's looking at
0: taking about 10 to 15 long-term, potentially long-term, to take ownership of about 30% of the assets. I just think that, because I've always wondered, what is he going to do when...
1: We had a bookstore like that here, not that big.
0: Oh, no. But we
1: had that one, and it just broke my heart when they had to close it because of his health.
0: Some health issues, but it was, you know, it was... you don't know how lucky you are to have a bookstore,
1: mm-hmm.
0: an independent bookstore, because they tend to be the people who own it.
1: They're also the people who say, look, I noticed what you've been reading. Why don't you try this author? That's how I got hooked on Outlander.
0: Really?
1: Yeah, he did it to me.
0: It's all
1: his fault. And he's also how I got all those number one editions for Harry Potter.
0: Oh, okay.
1: So,
0: well, Ron Shamblin says that he's taken only about 4 weeks off in 50 years, I don't doubt it.
1: I don't think he'd know what to do with himself.
0: Well, he says he's going to reduce it to 3 days a week. I'll believe it when I see it. Well, but anyway.
1: Yeah.
0: I just thought that was...
1: it's a unique place. Everybody needs to go there.
0: If you've never been, it is one of a kind, really and truly, for them. But it's not...
1: If you went to get to the Roosevelt Mall, you went too far.
0: Right.
1: Turn around, go back the other way.
0: So, it is a great deal. For an opportunity to see

0: and enjoy a book. I mean, and what they don't have, you know, you go some places. We used to have, as you said, the couple of
1: The bookworm.
2: I had to think about it.
0: Hey, thank you.
1: I couldn't come up with bookworm.
0: I was dying here trying to think of this. But I mean, you know, there's just
2: hours in there, and that one wasn't real big.
0: No,
2: but hours that I'd spend in there and talking to him and what he knew, and if he didn't have anybody in there, he's going to sit there and talk to you and show you where books were and say, why don't you know, and show you, you're reading this, but you're missing this. And that's what these independent bookstores do.
0: And that's true.
2: The one we have downtown, Super, she does the same thing.
0: That's true. Needful Things.
2: Needful Things. And if you're walking the street and you're on 9th block.
0: Could we put that another way?
2: Well, if you're going from shop to shop to shop.
0: Thank you.
2: A lot of times she has books outside that are free.
0: That's right.
2: I'll pick one up on the way to have my hair done.
0: Good thinking. There are a couple things coming up this weekend I wanted to go ahead and mention. As far as we know, Cracker Day is still on. I have not seen a cancellation
2: seen
0: in St. Johns
2: that.
0: County. It's Saturday. We had talked before about the Spanish brought in horses, cattle, and what they refer to as cracker, because depending on the story you follow, the whips. But at Howie Memorial,
2: and no, they did not whip the horse and the cows.
0: No, okay,
2: it's
0: no,
2: the
0: no,
2: cracking no. sound the whip makes over them,
0: and it keeps them moving. And when you're Florida, as it used to be, was a lot of palmettos, and
2: they had to get them out of there.
0: Yeah, exactly. So. Low-growing palmetto.
2: And they forged a few rivers with those cows, and they had to keep them moving.
0: That's the truth. Anyway, that's coming up. As far as we know, we'll let you know if they change. Howe Memorial United Methodist Church in Crescent City this Friday and Saturday are doing their October flea market and yard sale. Eight to two. On Saturday,
2: I think.
0: Wait a minute. On Friday, they're also on doing breakfast on Saturday, I believe. Here's a neat thing happening. The Historical Society of Interlochen is going to do tea with Martha Washington on Saturday, 2 p.m. at the American Legion Post 293 on County Road 315 in Interlochen. And Diane Jacoby will be on hand portraying
2: Martha.
0: Now she will be sitting down.
2: And she had a little accident.
0: She had and Martha needs to sit, I understand. So
2: I still think that it would be more fun to sit there and listen to she and George have a conversation and just be listening. And somebody has walked off with my thing for San Mateo Baptist Church. I think that's this weekend. 104-year anniversary.
0: Yes, isn't that remarkable? And we want to mention, too, there's a community fall fun day, 11 a.m. to 2 p.m. on Saturday at St. John's River Center on 1st Street here in Palatka. Going to be legal services for free, a family-friendly fun day. In part, celebrating 60 years of support for the community.
2: Mm-hmm.
0: Also, understand there'll be some games, art activities.
2: Yeah, all kinds of stuff going on.
0: So, this is when everything starts to really pick up.
2: It's the season.
0: And if you're due to fall if you're new to fall in Florida, you do need to know this.
2: Don't put the shorts up. Don't put the flip-flops out, but get the sweatshirts out.
0: Definitely. Yes. I understand today at the VFW Bert Hodge Post number 45 here in Palatka, there is supposed to be a meet and greet for Republican candidate for governor.
2: Governor should be there.
0: Lieutenant governor.
2: Lieutenant governor. We think Congressman Randy Fine will be there, we think. He will be here at 1 o'clock live on the air with us right after the news. If you want to catch that today, it'll be on both stations. And it will be the county commissioners that are Republican county commissioners running. Didn't Larry say that he was in this?
0: Yeah, I think you're right. You're right. No, it's just it's been a little confusing about.
2: And I'm doing this off the top of my head, so this is all.
0: I'm very impressed, personally speaking.
2: But I do listen.
0: I don't think I don't, but I do. Well, there are times I wonder if you know.
2: Yeah, if she could kick me, she would more times than not. There's a wall between us, or a desk, because she can't get to me.
0: That's true, but if I could.
2: If you ever hear a ka-thunk, she threw the water bottle at me.
0: I finally had enough. I am getting a thing saying it's called the Affordable Florida Tour. Lieutenant Governor candidate Brian Avila. Special guest is supposed to be Congressman Randy Fine. It's 3:30 p.m. today.
2: Okay.
0: Okay, that's what had us all.
2: Yeah, we got confused when we saw schedules, and then they changed schedules. And
0: so they're supposed to be at the
2: Bert Hodge?
0: Bert Hodge. So I'm looking for something that confirms this for me. Yes, it's American Legion Post. That's on Osceola Street, right by the overpass. So if you want an opportunity to meet the lieutenant governor candidate, Republican.
2: And I've not met him.
0: And I haven't either. We have had...
2: I've met Brian Donald.
0: Yeah, he has been here.
2: Could get him on the air, but I didn't get a chance to go listen to him.
0: Well, and the thing was, getting these people to come to smaller counties can be a real effort.
2: A real challenge.
0: And I think they realize, but they don't always realize how important. Because people still talk to people.
2: Oh, yeah. We have still having debates with one set of friends about one of them.
0: This thing at the this meet and greet at the American Leisure Post is from 3:30 to 5 today.
2: Okay.
0: So. And as you say, it's our understanding, Congressman Fine.
2: He's due here at 1, so when we come out of the news, we will bring him onto the air.
0: There we go.
2: And see what he's got to tell us.
0: All right. So a little of what's going on.
2: All right. I do need to tell you that there has been another crash. This is at Lake Como area. It is Huntington Shortcut Road.
0: Ooh.
2: There is a roadblock. It's a crash with a roadblock. It happened at 8:07. So they're still really working it, and that's all we know at this time.
0: Drive safely.
2: The roads
0: drive
2: are
0: slower.
2: Slow because there's a lot of water on that road, and I'd like to thank whoever drove past me the other night as I walked from Bible study back to my house, which is all the way across the street. She went around the mud puddle and did not splash me. So
0: dang.
2: I do appreciate that person. All right, we're going to head back to... some information we need to get out. If Mary can finish licking her fingers long enough to hit the buttons.

0: And back on the morning show. Boy, we had a lot going on there at the top of the hour. We did get a winner of our quiz question. And so, real quick, Jenny Smith is joining me today from Lee Comley House. She has the quiz question. So tell us what the question was.
1: Okay. Yes. Mm-hmm. So the question was, what cartoon character sells propane for a living?
0: Right. And Henry Cruz knew the answer, which was...
1: Hank Hill.
0: There you go. All right. So congratulations to Henry. He won that. Also, we have a couple of vehicle crashes working right now. A vehicle crash with a roadblock on Huntington Shortcut Road and Lake Como Drive in Pomona Park. And a vehicle crash still working over at St. John's, I-95 northbound, mile marker 328. Also here in Putnam County, Little Rascals Lane, Barden Road. No roadblock there, just a vehicle crash at that location. And then another vehicle crash with a roadblock dispatched at US 1 and County Road 210 in Ponte Vedra. I think everybody woke up to all the rain.
1: Yes, ma'am.
0: And all of a sudden we're getting crashes everywhere. So be careful out there. We're going to have much of this rain throughout the rest of the week. It's 8:44 right now, and our bottom of the hour weather forecast a little late is, Jenny?
1: Today there will be showers with the possibility of thunderstorms after 3 p.m. The high is near 79. We'll expect northeast wind 5 to 10 mile an hour with gusts as high as 18 miles an hour. There's also a chance of precipitation,
0: rain.
1: At 90%. And new rainfall amounts between a quarter and a half inch are possible.
0: All righty. And coming up next, a little more music for you, John Anderson, and one of my favorite songs. I love this one, Seminole Wind. For all you FSU fans.
1: Yes.

0: Very last note. All righty. We have Jenny and Mary with you this morning. Jenny from the Lee Conley House, a domestic violence shelter here in Putnam County. And we also have some political interviews coming up. They started yesterday. We're going to be talking with Randy Fine is coming to town about 1 o'clock today. We'll have an interview with him. So you mainly on the morning show, so join us every morning at 8 o'clock. We'll have our political interviews for you. And speaking of politicians, we have a little bit of commercials coming up here for you.
1: Term limits, real transparency, and putting Putnam County over party politics. I'm Joshua Florence, and I'm running for Putnam County Commissioner. For over a decade, I've served this community as a firefighter, answering the call when people needed help the most. And while I served, I kept pushing myself, earning my degrees, because I believe in showing up and doing the work. Now it's time to bring that same commitment to the commission. I'm Joshua Florence, and I'm asking for your vote.
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0: And back on the morning show, and we have Jenny with us from Lee Conley House. And Jenny, tell us a little bit about if they need help or they know somebody out there that needs help with domestic violence. You know, even if you have questions, because sometimes you don't know what you don't know.
4: Right.
0: And if you want to try to help someone, or if you are a victim of domestic violence and you need some answers and help, there is a support system out there for you.
4: Yes, ma'am. So we do have a emergency hotline, sorry, a 24-hour hotline, where we can be reached at 386-325-3141. We also have a text line where survivors or individuals can text an advocate 24 hours a day, 7 days a week, and that number is 546-9760. We also have an event coming up this Friday. Mm-hmm. It's going to be our fourth annual community self-care event. I always forget the community part.
0: Right.
4: And I like to say that because everybody's invited. You know, so many people here at Lee Conley House, and they think our services are only for women or women and children.
0: Mm-hmm.
4: But that's untrue, actually. We provide services to all survivors of domestic violence. Mm-hmm. And this community self-care event is open to the public. And that's going to be at Grace Fellowship Church this Friday the 9th from 1 p.m. to 4 p.m. And we invite the entire community to come out and see us and get some resources and some self-care.
0: Okay. And if you want to help them out in any way, there is a place you can go. You can donate items to the thrift store downtown Palatka on St. John's Avenue near the post office down there.
4: Yes,
0: or right
4: ma'am.
0: Next to Johnson Signature Furniture. That's where it is.
4: Exactly.
0: Down there.
4: Johnson's. Yes, ma'am.
0: Right, right. So down there. Or Former Badcock. Everybody still calls him Former
4: Yes.
0: Badcock. But also, if you just want to help out with donations, or maybe you have some time to donate to them, you have a phone number they can call that.
4: Oh, absolutely. Yes, ma'am. So we do accept donations of all kinds. We also are always looking for volunteers. Our prevention advocate, her name is Danielle Brown. She can be reached at 386 325-4447, and she will get you in and get those if you want to volunteer, get that worked out, or any donations can be accepted by her.
0: All right. Thank you so much, and thank you for joining me today on the morning show. It's nice to have you here on this rainy day.
4: Thank you for having me.
0: Okay. It's 8:54 right now. Temperature on the porch is?
4: It is 69 degrees.
0: All righty. And coming up, Neil Diamond with Love on the Rocks.

and taking us up to the top of the hour. And we're going to have Swap Shop coming up next. We have Blessed Assurance with Alan Jackson. This is for you and Tim and Darlene out there. Thank you, guys.

0: right, good chance of rain for the rest of today, or actually the rest of the week. So bring your umbrella. It's raining hard again here at the studios this morning. Coming up next, we have Swap Shop, 386-325-5800 to call in and be a part of it.
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2: NBC News Radio, I'm Lisa Taylor. A new tropical storm is expected to become this year's first Atlantic hurricane, and it's threatening several Gulf states. Rory O'Neill reports.
3: The forecasters at the National Hurricane Center expect tropical storm Isaias to intensify rapidly. It's on track to become a Category 2 hurricane as it moves north through the Gulf, impacting the Florida Panhandle, Alabama, Mississippi, and perhaps parts of Louisiana late Friday into Saturday. It could become the first hurricane to form in the Atlantic this year.
2: At least 8 people are dead after Russia bombarded Ukraine with drones and missiles. Tammy Trujillo has the latest.
4: Ukrainian officials say Russia launched an attack overnight that damaged residential buildings, industrial facilities, and infrastructure across northern Ukraine. Authorities say that the Ukrainian Air Force was able to stop over 160 of the Russian drones and missiles. Russia's defense ministry says it carried out a massive strike overnight on Ukraine's military industrial facilities.
2: Lisa Taylor, NBC News Radio.
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6: A new tropical storm is expected to become this year's first Atlantic hurricane, and it threatens several Gulf Coast states. Rory O'Neill reports.
3: The forecasters at the National Hurricane Center expect tropical storm Isaias to intensify rapidly. It's on track to become a Category 2 hurricane as it moves north through the Gulf, impacting the Florida Panhandle, Alabama, Mississippi, and perhaps parts of Louisiana late Friday into Saturday. Isaias has maximum sustained winds of 40 miles per hour. It could become the first hurricane to form in the Atlantic this year, in what has otherwise been a quiet season in the tropics. I'm Rory O'Neill.
6: Governor DeSantis is blasting the Palm Beach County Republican Party for its endorsement, which it's now withdrawn, for Clerk of Court Mike Caruso. He's facing child sex abuse charges and was suspended by the governor, but Caruso maintains his innocence and continues to run.
7: These are very, very serious potential charges, and the process I get will work out. But from our perspective, for a Republican Party, why would you want to be doing an endorsement under those circumstances?
6: Speaking in West Palm Beach, DeSantis said party is fine, but sometimes you just have to do the right thing. County GOP had Caruso listed as one of its endorsements on a voter guide. The governor first commented about it on X. Florida Attorney General James Uthmeyer joining the chorus of lawsuits filed against router manufacturer TP-Link. 59-page lawsuit accuses the company of misleading consumers about its product security. Uthmeyer and the other plaintiffs also allege the company has ties to the Chinese Communist Party.
8: Chinese state-sponsored hackers exploited TP-Link routers sitting in American living rooms. Many of those models cannot even update themselves automatically, and TP-Link has stopped supporting them.
6: Company officials vehemently deny any wrongdoing. With Florida's News, I'm Reed Shepard.
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11: Showers with thunderstorms are possible after 3 p.m. today. High near 79 degrees. Northeast winds 5 to 10 miles per hour with gusts as high as 18 miles per hour. Chance of precipitation is 90%. New rainfall amount between a quarter and a half an inch. And that's your weather for the Bass-Capital area.
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11: Well, good. I know I've got it on. Let me get up closer to me. Turn my headsets up. Good morning, wet and all. We didn't get but about 3/4 of an inch overnight. It's just that drizzle. And I put everybody in the mood. And I just need a little sunshine. You can, you know, give me an hour of sunshine during the day and I'm probably fine. But that's not what's happening. But we got a couple of new ads. George, we're going to have to get us a new folder or some Scotch tape out. We're going to have to get a new folder or Scotch tape out because this one's, yeah, splitting on us. Yard sale this weekend at 167 Barden Road, Friday through Saturday, 9 to 3, and it says rain or shine. This is 10-9 and 10-10. 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Don't have anything but an address is 167 Barden Road. And please stay out of the Barden area road this morning. 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Once again, that's 904-907-5906. Sometimes I go too fast for her, just like y'all go too fast for me.
12: How much?
11: $2,000. First $2,000 takes it. And like I said, a picture did come. I didn't print it out, but it looks good from the picture is all I can tell you. Of course, I only see one side of that. She didn't send me one from all the way around it. All right. This is Terry. I always tell him to call you to double-check what I've told him because I may have told him totally wrong. A 1925 Ford T bucket V60, which is a V8, motor, flathead, running. 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Terry, I hope I didn't mess it up today. 904-501-8816. 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So leave a message so they can call you back and tell them you're calling for Swap Shop. 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Two-piece wooden desk. 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We're going to take a break as soon as I move this down to where it needs. Well, I can do it from here. All right.
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0: take $15 for it. I think it sells for $20-something. I'm not sure. But anyway, I had to take $15 for it, brand new. But it's still in the box and all. And I'm still at a bicycle. I got two of them. I got a girl's bicycle. It's kind of a gold color. And it's got pink wheels and all. It's a nice bicycle, about 26-inch. I'm asking $25 for it. And then I've got a Magna bicycle. It's about a $200 bicycle, but I'm asking $85 for it. And it says dual suspension, whatever that means. I don't know that much about it, but anyway, it's got one of our dual suspension and all the two or three other things on it. I don't know. It's got at least 21 speed, something like that. I went out to Walmart to look at them. They run about $200 or more. But anyway, I told you I got rid of the rabbits, I think.
1: Yeah.
0: I'm getting some more next week, maybe. All this rain, I ain't going down there. But anyway, my number's
1: 328-3162.
0: 328-3162. Yes, ma'am.
1: All right, you have a great day.
0: Y'all have a good day.
1: You too. Bye-bye, Mr. Holly.
0: Bye-bye.
1: 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Fits an 85 and up. He has no phone. You have to go to 1609 Cleveland Avenue, which is on the south end out near the golf course. 1609 Cleveland Avenue. Good morning. You're on the air.
2: Good morning, Susan.
1: Good morning.
2: I've got an aluminum shed. It's 8 foot wide by 16 foot long.
1: Yeah, I envy it every time I go by it.
2: It's got a good solid floor. It's a good time to check it out for leaks.
1: Mm-hmm.
2: All this rain. But I'm asking $1,500 for it, but they'll have to move it.
1: Okay.
2: And I got a 14-foot fiberglass boat with a bimini top, life jackets, cushions, an anchor. I want $200 for it, all of it. It's got a trolling motor, $200. But the problem is the boat's been sold over the last 5 years or so, and it's never been registered. So I've been trying to track it down, but it's almost, I've come to a dead end. So $200 for all I listed. And also, if they need the trailer, $400.
1: So it's $400 with trailer.
2: For the trailer. But I got to sell the boat first before the trailer. I want to sell the trailer first. Also, I've got, since this is a hunting season right here, for somebody that's just getting into archery season, I got a deal for them. I've got an Excalibur crossbow with all the bolts, the cocker, the one that you cock it with.
1: Yep.
2: I've got a full-size deer and a custom-made rack, you know, to hang it in your house or sport room or whatever you got, and I'm asking $295 for it. If you're getting into the archery part of it now, you're going to spend about $1,500 to get this thing

0: same equipment.
1: Oh, I know. I tried to take my thumb off with mine this weekend.
0: Yeah, but I'm asking $295 for it. And well, the deer itself
1: is worth that.
0: Cost me over $100.
1: Yeah, they're not cheap.
0: Yeah.
1: And,
0: okay, well, the number to call, 386-937-1126.
1: And if you want to see what they got, go down Moody Road and you'll see it all sitting there.
0: Right.
1: That's why I look at that 8x16. Yeah. I point the 8x16 out shed to Bill every time we drive by it. I keep trying.
0: Well, I tell people, don't worry. They look at the price that I got on there, and I told them, don't let it scare you. Just make an offer. You know, but you got to start somewhere.
1: Well, he keeps saying,
0: you can always come down.
1: Yeah, he keeps going, you lost the guy that used to move those things for you. I said, I know. That's his answer to me.
0: Yeah. Okay. Well, I did get a guy there. He said he didn't want to buy it, but he's anybody wanted to move it, he would, you know, give him his card. So.
1: Well, that's good to know, because when Wallace quit doing that, and then we've lost Wallace since then, I didn't have anybody to move sheds for me.
0: Yeah.
1: So, but it's a good buy on that 8x16 shed.
0: Yeah, well, they need to come check it out now while it's raining there for leaks. It has leaked there, but it's been fixed.
1: I have a leak.
0: It's an older model shed, but it's in really good shape. And for the price of what a new one costs right there, this is a deal.
1: It is a deal, and I have like one leak in mine, and I just got to get the ladder up there with a caulking gun and fix it. Right in the middle.
0: Okay.
1: All right, you have a great day.
0: Stay dry.
1: Bye-bye.
0: Bye.
1: All right, 325-5800, 325-5800 is the number to call. And literally, you can go down Moody Road. You'll see, depends on which way you're coming, left or right. For me, it's on my right-hand side. And every time we go by, I say, Bill, you see that shed? And he goes, yeah, I see it. And he keeps going. But that's a good deal on the crossbow. And crossbow seasons, we're only 2 weeks into it. So if something happens and you've lost yours or don't have it anymore and you want to get back into it, great way to start. $20 will get you a wrought iron wine rack that'll hold 27 bottles. $35 will get you a handmade dome bird cage. $50 will get you a garden seed planter with seed wheel. It was a walk behind. 5-gallon galvanized gas can, very clean, for $25. 2 large galvanized farm funnels, they are $10 each. And a vintage Stanley miter box with saw is the number 116. I'm sure you guys know what that is, for $35. His phone number is 546-5965, 546-5965. Good morning. You're on the air.
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1: Okay. 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
2: Okay. Thanks a lot.
1: All right. 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
1: Turn my mic back on because I asked George a question in the middle of that. 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They're there 10 to 2 every Thursday. 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All right, and I'm sure he'll call us tomorrow on his way up from Orlando if he got the muffins in time. 325-5800. 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
1: All right, that's going to take care of us for today since nobody's called. We're going to call it quits and go back to doing other work that we all do around here. You have a great day, stay dry, and God bless.

Showers with thunderstorms are possible after 3 p.m. today. High near 79 degrees. Northeast winds 5 to 10 miles per hour with gusts as high as 18 miles per hour. Chance of precipitation is 90%. New rainfall amount between 1/4 and 1/2 inch. And that's your weather for the Bass Capital area.

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1: NBC News Radio, I'm Lisa Taylor. The Centers for Disease Control and Prevention says it's monitoring reports of the pneumonic plague in Russia. The pneumonic plague is a severe lung infection that can spread through the air by coughing or sneezing on someone. The World Health Organization says a Russian researcher died of the plague recently at an anti-plague institute in Siberia. A tropical depression off the coast of Mexico has become Tropical Storm Isaias. Foley, Alabama resident Hunter Jones has been making sandbags and says it's important to prepare now rather than to wait until the last minute.
2: Just go ahead and do it and maybe get a few extras in case you find somebody that needs some and you have it on hand. So I think preparation and thinking of other people is the best method.
1: The National Hurricane Center says the storm is currently about 600 miles south of New Orleans and headed toward the Gulf Coast. Forecasters expect the storm to strengthen into a hurricane by Thursday. Current projections show Hurricane Isaias making landfall somewhere between New Orleans and Panama City, Florida. Florida. Lisa Taylor, NBC News Radio.
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4: A new tropical storm is expected to become this year's first Atlantic hurricane, and it threatens several Gulf Coast states. Rory O'Neill reports.
5: The forecasters at the National Hurricane Center expect Tropical Storm Isaias to intensify rapidly. It's on track to become a Category 2 hurricane as it moves north through the Gulf, impacting the Florida Panhandle, Alabama, Mississippi, and perhaps parts of Louisiana late Friday into Saturday. Isaias has maximum sustained winds of 40 miles per hour. It could become the first hurricane to form in the Atlantic this year in what has otherwise been a quiet season in the tropics. I'm Rory O'Neill.
4: Governor DeSantis is blasting the Palm Beach County Republican Party for its endorsement, which it's now withdrawn, for clerk of court Mike Caruso. He's facing child sex abuse charges and was suspended by the governor, but Caruso maintains his innocence and continues to run.
6: These are very, very serious potential charges, and the process I get will work out. But from our perspective, for a Republican Party, why would you want to be doing an endorsement under those circumstances?
4: Speaking in West Palm Beach, DeSantis said party is fine, but sometimes you just have to do the right thing. County GOP had Caruso listed as one of its endorsements on a voter guide. The governor first commented about it on X. Florida Attorney General James Uthmeyer joining the chorus of lawsuits filed against router manufacturer TP-Link. 59-page lawsuit accuses the company of misleading consumers about its product security. Uthmeyer and the other plaintiffs also allege the company has ties to the Chinese Communist Party.
7: Chinese state-sponsored hackers exploited TP-Link routers sitting in American living rooms. Many of those models cannot even update themselves automatically, and TP-Link has stopped supporting them.
4: Company officials vehemently deny any wrongdoing. The Florida's News, I'm Reed Shepard.
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term limits, real transparency, and putting Putnam County over party politics. I'm Joshua Florence, and I'm running for Putnam County Commissioner. For over a decade, I've served this community as a firefighter, answering the call when people needed help the most. And while I served, I kept pushing myself, earning my degrees, because I believe in showing up and doing the work. Now it's time to bring that same commitment to the commission. I'm Joshua Florence, and I'm asking for your vote.

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1: Showers with thunderstorms are possible after 3 p.m. today. High near 79 degrees. Northeast winds 5 to 10 miles per hour, with gusts as high as 18 miles per hour. Chance of precipitation is 90%. New rainfall amount between a quarter and a half an inch. And that's your weather for the Bass Capital area.
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1: NBC News Radio, I'm Lisa Taylor. The Gulf Coast is bracing for a hurricane. Tropical storm Isaias is currently about 600 miles south of New Orleans, headed toward the Gulf Coast. Foley, Alabama resident Hunter Jones says he's not worried about his own house, but is making sandbags for a neighbor.
2: We found out we had a neighbor that had a low-lying home, and it has a higher chance of flooding than the rest of the homes, and I just love to serve and help out when I'm able.
1: Forecasters expect the storm to strengthen into a hurricane by Thursday, possibly packing winds of over 100 miles per hour. Current projections show Hurricane Isaias making landfall somewhere between New Orleans and Panama City, Florida. The CDC says it's monitoring reports of the pneumonic plague in Russia. The World Health Organization says a Russian researcher died of the plague recently at an anti-plague institute in Siberia. President Trump says he plans to talk with Vladimir Putin about a potential outbreak. Lisa Taylor, NBC News Radio.
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4: A new tropical storm is expected to become our first Atlantic hurricane of the year.
5: The forecasters at the National Hurricane Center expect tropical storm Isaias to intensify rapidly. It's on track to become a Category 2 hurricane as it moves north through the Gulf, impacting the Florida Panhandle, Alabama, Mississippi, and perhaps parts of Louisiana late Friday into Saturday. Isaias has maximum sustained winds of 40 miles per hour. It could become the first hurricane to form in the Atlantic this year in what has otherwise been a quiet season in the tropics.
4: Rory O'Neill reporting. Central Florida homeowners reporting a sudden influx of invasive Cuban tree frogs following days of heavy rain. The non-invasive amphibians have appeared outside houses across the Orlando metro area. Wildlife officials are urging residents to identify and humanely remove the pests. Florida's bravest are getting more money for equipment and other needs. Florida Senator Ashley Moody announcing $44 million in federal grants for fire departments across the state. Moody says this will help ensure first responders have the resources they need to answer the call and keep Floridians safe. Orlando police arresting 46-year-old Gervin Lewis following a recent violent early morning assault. Investigators say Lewis threatened a woman with a weapon on the 600 block of West Amelia Street. He faces multiple charges, including armed sexual battery, armed robbery, and false imprisonment. Sarasota representing on The Voice.
6: I feel amazing. I feel so proud of myself.
4: Luke Grand scored a two-chair turn and ultimately chose Team Adam.
6: What excites me most about working with Adam is just having seen him on the show so many times on seasons past and just getting to be a part of that process that I've seen work out and be really beneficial for so many other people.
4: Curran studied audio engineering at the University of Miami and entered into a career of software engineering. Next week begins the battle round. With Florida's News, I'm Karen Curtis.
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You know what I'm talking about. 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It's butterflies and Bud Lights under the stars and all.

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1: Showers with thunderstorms are possible after 3 p.m. today. High near 79 degrees. Northeast winds 5 to 10 miles per hour with gusts as high as 18 miles per hour. Chance of precipitation is 90%. New rainfall amount between a quarter and a half an inch. And that's your weather for the Bass Capital area.
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The song we're going to do right now was released on Christmas Day of 1967, originally. It's written by Boudlow and Felice Bryan about a beautiful spot just out of Gatlinburg, Tennessee. And on February the 15th, 1982, this song was voted by the General Assembly of Tennessee as one of their official state songs, and we were very fortunate to be the first group to have the first record on this. And since then, it's been recorded over 100 times. And we look back on dear old Rocky Top.

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2: 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Here's Chris Whitting.
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8: This is Luke Mucci from the local Edward Jones office in Palatka with your weekly market update. To finish off the last week of September, the Dow dropped 1.3%, the S&P dropped 0.3%, and the NASDAQ rose 0.5%. Last week, we got a bit of reassuring news as inflation numbers came in at 3%, which is closer to the Fed's target 2%. Corporate profits and consumer spending remain elevated, giving equities more room for growth as we close out the year. Domestically, we view large cap and mid cap stocks to be well positioned, while internationally, we believe value stocks are more attractive compared to growth style stocks. A few notable earnings reports this week include Constellation Brands, Levi Strauss, Pepsi, and Delta. This has been Luke Mucci with the Edward Jones office of Luke Mucci and Ryan Adams with your weekly market update. If you have any questions or want more information, give our office a call at 386-325-9072.

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1: Showers with thunderstorms are possible after 3 p.m. today. High near 79 degrees. Northeast winds 5 to 10 miles per hour, with gusts as high as 18 miles per hour. Chance of precipitation is 90%. New rainfall amount between a quarter and a half an inch. And that's your weather for the Bass Capital area.
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1: NBC News Radio, I'm Lisa Taylor. Tropical storm Isaias is headed towards the Gulf Coast. It's currently about 580 miles southwest of the mouth of the Mississippi River. Forecasters expect the storm to strengthen into a hurricane by tomorrow, or for meteorologist Al Roker.
2: Possible rapid intensification by sometime Friday evening. It's going to make landfall somewhere between New Orleans and Panama City.
1: U.S. troops stationed in Okinawa are under a 30-day curfew after a local woman was allegedly murdered by a U.S. Marine. The head of the Marine Expeditionary Force says there will also be a complete prohibition of alcohol consumption on or off base for the next 48 hours, giving commanders time to train all service members on standards, discipline, and our responsibilities as members of the Okinawan community. The murder has triggered outrage in the Japanese island. Police say 20-year-old Lance Corporal Devin Ballard was arrested Sunday on suspicion of killing a 39-year-old woman at a hotel and stealing her wallet. Lisa Taylor, NBC News Radio.
3: This is Florida News Now.
4: Florida gasoline prices heading back up. Statewide average today, $4.18 a gallon. And Florida's top legal eagle, James Uffmeyer, says we won't sell out our kids.
5: They told parents the apps were safe. Most of the country took a recent settlement with Meta, but Florida did not. That payout was barely a few weeks of Meta's revenue. It's a slap on the wrist, and it does not cover a single child in this state.
4: Florida prosecutors are pushing a court to force Meta to disable addictive features on apps, including Facebook and Instagram, accusing the company of knowingly exposing teens to predators, anxiety, and depression. And the Department of Homeland Security Miami field office announcing the seizure of 90 fuel shipments destined for Cuba.
6: This is a deliberate effort to undermine U.S. sanctions.
7: DHS Miami Special Agent Jose Figueroa says the $3 million in fuel shipments were thought to be unlawfully exported to Cuba as part of a sanctions evasion scheme.
6: You have 71 shipments here at Port Everglades. You have 19 shipments at the Port of Houston. Over 600,000 gallons of fuel going to this one sanctioned entity.
7: He says several exporters are under investigation for potential involvement in the illegal shipments. The U.S. embargo has caused daily blackouts on the island nation and comes with threats of U.S. military action against Cuba. Karen Curtis, Miami.
4: A storm surge watch now in effect from the mouth of the Mississippi River all the way east to Yankee Town near Tampa. Tropical storm Isaias could push a life-threatening tidal surge up to 7 feet inland.
8: That part of the area is very susceptible to high water.
4: Eric Blake of the National Hurricane Center warns Isaias is forecast to undergo rapid strengthening into a hurricane by tomorrow. Hurricane watch blankets the coast from Mississippi to Indian Pass, Florida. Florida Lottery says tonight's Powerball jackpot is worth an estimated $485 million. Friday's Mega Millions grand prize not far behind, $364 million. With Florida's News, I'm Al Lewis.
9: The Florida News Network presents CEOs You Should Know. Today we spotlight Colonel Albert Mazza, Director of the Division of Law Enforcement for the Florida Fish and Wildlife Conservation Commission.
10: It's written in our cards, kind of our motto is patrol, protect, preserve, right? It's the three P's. We patrol, protect, and then we preserve, right? What order that comes in can vary every day, right? But that's kind of what we do. So here's the 30,000 foot view of it. We're police officers that kind of maintain, we make sure that our resources are protected and that the visitors and the residents of the state are having a good, safe time on the water or in the woods. But to have the ability to affect people, get people excited about the outdoors, get people excited about enjoying this great state. I tell you what, it's very rewarding. 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I will tell you right now, if you're interested in getting into law enforcement or into public service, it's a great career. 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
11: Showers with thunderstorms are possible after 3 p.m. today. High near 79 degrees. Northeast winds 5 to 10 miles per hour with gusts as high as 18 miles per hour. Chance of precipitation is 90%. New rainfall amount between 1/4 and 1/2 inch. And that's your weather for the Bass Capital area.

0: right, we're going to break into music for a little bit. We have Congressman Randy Fine with us.
1: How are you?
0: I'm fine, and it's a delight to finally meet you face to face.
1: I'm always fine. I'm fine even when I'm not.
0: You're fine no matter what.
1: 24/7.
2: Oh, I got that joke's going around.
1: I feel like, how are you? I'm fine. I'm like, I'm fine even when I'm not fine.
0: So it's good to have you in the building.
1: Thank you.
0: We have done this by telephone, but we've never had a chance to talk face to face. And I've asked you to tell us about you, what's going on, and what you've been doing for this area.
1: Well, it's an honor to be here. So I've been your congressman for 18 months now. My background, I'm a third-generation Floridian. I was an entrepreneur for 22 years. That was how I think of my career. I started, built, grew, and sold three companies. I retired. I was blessed to be able to retire at 40. I had the best 8 months of my life, not doing anything. And then I got angry about what my son was learning in school. And he was 6 years old at the time. He got told that he needed to do math a certain way. And when I went to complain, the principal told me I wasn't qualified to have an opinion about my son's education because I didn't have a degree in academic administration. Well, turned out I got mad. I ran for office. I'm in Congress. He's not a principal anymore. So I guess everything worked out. But I ran for the state legislature. I served in the Florida House for 8 years, was very known for education policy. I championed many of the education policies that people benefit from today that has made Florida the envy of the country, both at K-12 and higher ed. Ran for the state Senate, was elected to that 2 years ago. And then shortly after I got elected, President Trump asked me to run for Congress. And I actually have the distinction of being the only person in the history of Florida to serve in the Florida House, the Florida Senate, and Congress in the same six-month period. Something I hope never happens to anyone ever again. I'm also legally the shortest serving state senator in the history of Florida, only 3 minutes, because I had to resign as soon as I got sworn in order to run for Congress. So I've been your congressman now for 18 months. Some things that I think are relevant that to you, your question is, I did something that hasn't been done before. I represent all of Putnam County, and I made a decision. My district is so big, it runs from St. Augustine to the Villages. I made a decision that I wanted to put an office in all six counties I represented. So we actually have a dedicated office that is staffed here in Putnam County, which is a new thing for this area. Because of the six counties I represent, I only represent all of two of them. The other four I share with another member of Congress. And so we've got an office right here. We've brought back over $100 million to the district in just 18 months. And in fact, one of the things I'm very proud of here is we were able to get some firefighting funds for the county to supplement firefighting. There were funds available for rural counties. Of the six counties I represent, only one is considered rural, Putnam County, but we were able to go after that and get those resources as well. So it's an honor to represent the people here. And it's funny, I told you I got into politics when my son was six and he told me that he didn't like math. I just got off the phone with him a little while ago. He's now at the U.S. Naval Academy. So, you know, it's like
2: it worked out for him,
1: and I'm very, very proud of him.
0: He learned what that friendly number was, huh?
1: You know, yep, he did. Yes, he did. Look, the reason we had to fix math is I told him, I said, dude, you're never going to get anywhere on your looks or personality. You're only going to get somewhere on your brain, and so you better learn math. And so
0: everybody looks
1: out.
0: Good in those uniforms.
1: So he's a great-looking kid now, so very proud of him.
2: I want to clarify something because we got an argument over it. Which counties, two full counties you represent?
1: So I represent six counties. So the two counties I represent in their entirety are Putnam and Flagler.
0: Okay. We got that right.
1: I represent a small part of St. John's County.
0: We got that right.
1: South. Like the St. Augustine border goes south. So Hastings is the biggest area, but it's southern St. John's. I represent northern Volusia. So it starts at the racetrack. And
2: okay.
1: Goes north. I have the track is in my district, but if you go like a mile south of the track, that's the border. So I have the racetrack north. I have northern Lake County, and then I have eastern Marion County.
0: Those were the two we missed.
1: So yes, and okay. So six counties overall, but I only represent all of two of them. And by the way, there are only four members of Congress in Florida. There are 28 members of Congress, but there are only four members of Congress in Florida that represent six or more counties. So most people only represent one or two.
2: Right.
0: See, I'm thrilled that we have one that represents all of Putnam County, because when we had it split up, it was terrible because we never had an idea.
1: It would be particularly bad for Putnam County.
0: Yes.
1: Because Putnam County is small. So even in the six counties I represent, if I look at the number of voters, Putnam County is number five of six on my list. Mm-hmm. Even though I represent all of it, it's still number five.
0: Yeah.
1: And so now I care about them all, and I try to visit them all as much as I can. But you're number five, and I have all of you. So half of Volusia is bigger than you. Half of Lake is bigger than you. Half of Marion is bigger than you. So if you were split up, I mean, it would become even smaller. So I think it's a great thing for Putnam County that I represent all of it.
2: Well, it does dilute the vote when you have a situation where, you know, you're only half of a county with one person, half of a county another. You never are going to get somebody who really cares about all that county.
1: Well, I try to care about them all. You know, the one thing I've learned is, you know, my favorite county is the one that I'm in at that point. So, But, you know, I only represent a small part of St. John's County. It's actually the smallest number of voters for me. But it also has the benefit of if St. John's needs something, it has two congressmen that can go and fight for it. So it has pluses and minuses. But I just made the I think given the way I do the job, which is I'm very aggressive and I fight as hard as I can, I think it's good for the county that I'm. And I've been told I've come here more times in the last 18 months than the county sort of used to from their.
0: Well, we're hoping that you'll start popping in. If you'll just call and say, I'm in town, can I come by? Because we'll open the mic anytime.
1: We will make every. So you have my commitment. Every time I come, we will make sure that you know that I'm coming.
0: Because we would love to have you on and give you a chance to do your little small town hall.
1: Yeah.
0: And come in and just say, this is what I'm working on. And I need your support. Make some phone calls.
1: I agree.
0: What was it like to get the phone call from President Trump?
1: Well, I mean, look, I have

0: Good gracious. And, that's got to be a record.
1: It may be. We should go back and look at that. But you know, look, the president asks you to do something. He asks you to help save the country and save the world. I tell people all the time, this is the worst job I've ever had by far, but it's the most important job that I've ever had. And I think that, you know, I think God puts us where he wants us to be and asks us to work on what he wants us to work on. And for me, that's doing this.
0: Oh, so I agree with you wholeheartedly.
1: I'm happy to do it.
0: I'm glad the schools got you into this, because I was one of those school parents that was at school and said, no, we're not doing this.
1: Yeah.
0: And I got asked to run for school board, and I said, I can't, because I have to quit my job, and I love my job.
1: I understand.
0: So, but
1: I made three promises when I got elected to the legislature as it related to education. The first was I was going to change how math was taught.
0: Yes.
1: And I did in my third year.
0: It went back to normal math.
1: Yes, it did, and that's because of me. And I said, no administrator should ever tell a parent that they're not qualified to have an opinion about their kid's education.
0: Oh, you're so
1: right.
0: And
1: in my fifth year, we passed the Parents' Bill of Rights that said, no, parents are in charge, not bureaucrats. And then I ended up putting my son in private school for a while, but because I had the money to do it. But I recognize a lot of people didn't. And so in my seventh year in the legislature, we helped pass the Universal School Choice Bill. So every parent can get every dollar that we spend on their kids' education in order to do that. But I also recognize that school choice has limitations in rural Florida. Because, you know, sometimes it's hard enough to fill one school. How do you open a second? And so I spent a lot of time also focusing on virtual education. Florida's got the best virtual education in the country. So if you're a kid who lives and wants to go to school at home and has a decent internet connection, you can get the same education at home you might be able to get at a school. And so my son, the one who's at the Naval Academy, he has done public school. He did that from 7th to 12th grade. He has done private school. He did that when I pulled him out from 1st to 6th grade. And he took about a third of his classes in high school from Florida Virtual. So he's experienced all three. And I think his experience, as well as that of my younger son, who's a football player, that really instructs how I look at it. I've had to live these issues myself.
0: Now, what age is what? Age
1: my youngest son is in 9th grade, so
0: okay.
1: He plays football. I don't know where that comes from. I was a mathlete, not an athlete. But he plays offensive and defensive line, and he seems to be pretty good. It probably doesn't help that he's probably doesn't hurt that he's 14 years old and he's like enormous. So,
0: after we get off there, I'll compare notes of my 12-year-old grandson that plays football. He's out in Texas, but school is such an important part, and I sit back, and I don't think throwing money at it's the answer. I think fixing the problem is the answer, not just throwing money at it. And where do you stand on that?
1: Well, money is clearly not the issue. And I'll tell you, the school that my son graduated from is one of the 50 best public high schools in America. And they would not disagree with my characterization of the place. It is a dump. I mean, about a third of the classes are held in portable trailers that are older than I am. But why is it one of the best 50 schools in the country? It's because of the teachers,
0: mm-hmm.
1: It's because of the staff, and it's because of the parents who are all super involved in their children's education. Look, money helps. Don't get me
0: money
1: wrong.
0: Money, and I agree with you.
1: But money does not solve the fundamental problems that you'll see in many schools. And frankly, a lot of times the problem is bad parents.
0: It starts with the parents. You can't wait.
1: And ends to some degree.
0: Cannot wait to send them to school to teach them how to sit down in a chair.
1: Mm-hmm.
0: You have to start education at home. And I fully believe in that. And I get what you're saying. But
1: you know what I did at 6 o'clock this morning before I got in my car to drive up here? I did my most important job, which is not being your congressman. I spent an hour with my 9th grader getting him ready for his geometry test.
0: We had more tears at our house over geometry. My husband's a math person. I'm not. And the boys just, the tears over homework was
1: hard.
0: Unbelievable.
1: But that's my job. My job,
0: yeah.
1: Before I do anything else, my first job is to be their dad.
0: Just be their dad.
1: I'm proud of, I probably have done that better than I've done anything else. So, but that's what I did. Got it. I mean, I didn't get home. I had to do an event in South Florida. I didn't get home last night till 10 o'clock. I was exhausted, but I said, you know, what time are we getting up? He said, I got to leave for school at 7. I said, well, then we'll be up at 6. And we were ready to go 6 o'clock in the morning, talking about angles.
0: Oh, what fun. And let me tell you, in 30 years, he's going to say, you know, Dad, I remember those days.
1: Oh, yeah.
0: And that means a lot.

0: That means a lot. I remember those days. I remember you being at what I did as often as you could get there. Those are the things that we can give our children, mm-hmm. along with encouraging them in school, supporting the schools, showing up to work at the schools, and hiring excellent teachers and administrators.
1: Yeah, and I believe in all that. I'm the son of two teachers. So my mom of blessed memory, my mom passed away 5 days before President Trump asked me to run for Congress.
0: Oh.
1: No, it's a great way to deal with grief. You don't have time to think
0: during
1: about
0: time.
1: It. And the funny thing about it, I'll tell you a funny story about it in a minute, but my mom was a middle school teacher. And my dad, who is still with us, and I sometimes bring with me, my father's blind, but my dad was a college professor at a public university. So I come from that. But the funny story is, when President Trump asked me to run for office, my mom had just died, and I called my dad, and I said, you know, Dad, what do you think about this? And he starts to laugh, which I wouldn't have expected. Pretty sad time. And I said, Dad, why are you laughing? He goes, well, you think your mother was proud of you. I was like, yeah. She goes, well, she wasn't. I was like, what? She's like, you didn't live up to her expectations. I mean, you're not a billionaire. You know, you're not president of the United States. And you didn't do what she really wanted you to do. You didn't become a doctor. So clearly she died. She met God, and she said, God, we need to get this show on the road.
0: I love it.
1: There I am running for Congress. So.
0: I love it. What do you see for the future?
1: For future of what?
0: The United States, Putnam County, state of Florida.
1: Well, I mean, I think a lot depends on the election.
0: I
1: think we're at a crossroads. You know, I believe that this election is not about a vision of America. I think this election is about America itself.
0: Yeah.
1: And many of the people that are running on the other side, they do not love America. If you think Ilhan Omar, Rashida Tlaib, Zohran Mamdani, and Abdul Rahman Mohammed El Sayed love America,
0: no.
1: just like you and me, you're out of your mind. They do not. They think America is an evil place. They think it's a bad place. And they think it is a place that needs to be torn down. And so I think what is on the ballot is whether this country that we've made it for 250 years survives for another 25. So I don't know. I as bad as I thought Washington would be when I got elected, it is far worse. And I am very scared about the future of the country, which is why I do this job, because I am determined to give my kids and everyone like them the best country that I can. But there's a lot of danger out there. And it's not so much in Florida. See, in Florida, we're like an island of normal in a world of crazy.
0: Yeah.
1: And frankly, I think it's a problem because I think sometimes people in Florida have forgotten. You know what my polling shows? The people who are happiest right now in Florida, the people most likely to vote Republican, for example, they are not the people who've lived here their whole lives.
0: They're the ones that moved from New York down.
1: They're the ones who came here in the last 5 years.
0: Yeah.
1: You know why? Because they've seen how bad it can be. The ones who've been here their whole lives, A, sort of take for granted how good it is, but B, maybe a little grouchy. Oh, my gosh, there's so many more people. The traffic's worse. And those problems are real. But it's fascinating to see the people who just got here. They recognize where they came from, and they don't want it to happen in Florida.
0: You know, and that's one of the things that we – there's a bumper sticker that goes around that says, don't New York my Florida.
1: But that's not – but what I'm telling you is my polling shows that's not a risk. It's the people who got here from New York, they're the ones most determined.
0: Not to do it.
1: It's the people who've been here longer who may not travel that much, who may not have been – I'll never forget when COVID happened. And COVID was a big deal for me. I almost died. I went to the hospital with COVID. But it's like 6 months. It's like the fall of 2020. Our kids have gone back to school. Life has returned to normal in Florida. And I went to Washington for something when I was in the legislature. But I had to go to Washington, D.C. And like we've returned to life in Florida. I'm in Washington, D.C., and I'm walking down the street, and a guy runs by me jogging wearing a mask. And all the restaurants were empty, and people were walking around in a state of fear. I'm like, life is normal in Florida. And Washington, D.C., it was like the plague had come. And I thought to myself, this is the difference. And so we, to some degree, have been spoiled by how good we have it. We've got to keep it up, because make no mistake, and Andrew Gillum beaten Ron DeSantis in 2018, our state would be
0: totally
1: different.
0: Well,
1: and we could go right back to it.
0: Oh, yeah.
1: David Jolly, Angie Nixon, they wish we were like New York. not the other way around. And so we've got to win this election.
0: There's just all the way around, we have to win this election, not just in Florida, but in Texas and everywhere else.
1: I was in Texas on Monday.
0: I wish I had been in Texas. I have two kids out there.
1: I was in Dallas on Monday.
0: It
1: was not a quick. I don't even know that I was on the ground for 24 hours.
0: But when people drive in Dallas, I just get on the floorboard because I don't want to see the traffic.
1: It's crazy. It's like
0: eight lanes doing 80, 90 miles an hour.
1: I was like, man, there's a lot of people here.
0: Yeah, it's scary.
1: Yeah. But we were in Dallas for the day.
0: And it's scary.
2: You travel a great deal for not just Florida, obviously. Why?
1: Well, because this is a national election.
2: Mm-hmm.
1: You know, the issues that affect Putnam County will not only be voted on by me, but they'll be voted on from people who've never heard of Putnam County, who've never been to Florida. So helping my team win wherever they are, whether it's in – I've been to the state of Washington. I've been to help people. I've been to Nevada to help people. I'm going to California, New York. I think that it's making sure that the people who love America remain in charge matters. I'm fairly confident that I'll do well in the election. They spent $14 million trying to beat me last year in my special election. Not an experience I ever want to go through again. And they didn't. I won by 14 points. But I will be more effective if the right people win. And so I also that's part of it. The other reason is I'm probably we all have our strengths and weaknesses. I'm probably a better public speaker than many. I'm also much slower at running. So, you know, I mean, I've got my flaws too. And so sometimes people ask me to come and speak to crowds and things like that. So, you know, I'm in this because I want to save America, and I work as hard as I can. That's what I do, and it takes me all over the place.
2: There seems to be more of an effort this year, this election, for people within the Republican Party to work together. Sometimes you see candidates not getting involved in others' elections, other fellow Republicans' elections or Democrats, but this year there's such talk, you know, about, oh, you know, if we don't.
1: Well, I don't have the perspective because I'm running for my first full term in Congress.
2: So that's right. You still haven't.
1: I wasn't even running for Congress 2 years ago when President. By the way, not only was I not running for Congress 2 years ago at this time, had you told me I would be running for Congress 2 years later, I would have told you were crazy.
0: They didn't know your mother's connections.
1: Yeah, they didn't. And so what I will tell you is I believe we need to work as a team. Now, I know Byron Donalds. Byron and I were elected to the Florida House of Representatives on the same night in 2016. Hmm. So we were classmates as freshmen in the Florida House. I worked with him for 4 years in the Florida legislature. Then he left me. And now we work together in Washington. And so I know, and perhaps it's because I worked at both the state level and the federal level, I understand how important all of these issues are. If I knew that me losing the election would make America better, I would do it in a heartbeat. I'm not in this for a political career or political future. We've got a country to save, and in a lot of places, it's pretty bad, and it could get worse. I mean, look across the ocean.
0: Oh yeah,
1: look at what's going
0: That's what scares me.
1: Look at what's going on in what I now call the United Islamic Kingdom.
0: Yeah,
1: I mean it's that could happen to us, and by the way, there's lots of people who want it to happen to us.
0: Well, several presidents back. It kept using France as an example of what we should be like. And I looked at the news last night and I said, that's what you want? I don't want that. I don't want that for my grandchildren, my great-grandchildren.
1: Yeah, I think the challenge is I don't think France wants that.
0: Yeah, I don't
1: but
0: think
1: the problem is, what do they do now? They let them all in.
0: Yeah. And the thing about it is you can elect socialism, but you can't get unelected.
1: Mm-hmm.
0: And that's the problem. And people have to understand. I always go back to Ben Franklin. We gave you a republic. How long can you keep it?
1: And we've made it 250 years. We've actually made it longer than most great empires survive. The other thing that people don't know about America is we're the longest standing democracy that still uses the same founding documents that we did. So obviously, like, the France and the UK have been around a lot longer than we have, but their governing documents are much newer than ours. So we're well past what one would have thought our expiration date would be. And these forces of evil want to destroy it. You hear the Democrats who say, let's get rid of the Senate. Let's get rid of the presidency. Let's do this.
0: Let's pack the courts.
1: Pack the court. These are people who do not believe in America. They do not believe in democracy.
0: No.
1: And part of the problem is, I hate to say it, many of them are just really, really stupid. Because these policies that they advance don't work. Well, they don't even work. It's not that they're just bad ideas. They don't work.
0: They can't explain how to pay for them. They don't work. My husband has a saying that I have to agree with, but I don't like. It's hard to beat Santa Claus because they all want it for free. Well, somebody has to pay for that.
1: Oh, yeah,
0: and
1: no.
0: It's coming out of somebody's pocket.
1: And that is an issue, that this notion of taxation. No one wants to pay taxes, and everybody wants stuff for free. And it's a problem we're going to have to deal with as a country.
0: Yeah.
1: Make it simple. We bring in $5 trillion a year in taxes. We spend $7 trillion a year in money. That's $2 trillion we're borrowing every year. And that, more than anything, is what I worry about at night. Is that's what I want to help fix over my time in Congress. We've got to bring these two into balance. If you want to know, by the way, why mortgage rates are so high today, want to know why people are paying so much? It's because the government borrows money risk-free. The government says in the Constitution, we will pay you back. We will not go bankrupt. So the government borrows money at the lowest interest rate. But when they have to borrow $40 trillion, the more money you need to borrow, the higher interest rate you have to pay.
0: Yeah.
1: And that's why they're so high, because it takes a high interest rate to borrow $40 trillion. Our interest rates will continue to get higher until we show that we can bring the budget into balance.
0: We need to balance the budget again.
1: And we do that in Florida, and I did it. But you know what? We balance the budget in Florida. As much as I would like to say it's because I'm a great conservative, so I voted for 8 balanced budgets, and I did. We balance the budget in Florida because the law requires us to do it. And we need to pass a balanced budget amendment in Washington. That's the only way it will ever get balanced. Because think about it. The voters in the next election, they don't, we'll deal with the budget later. Just give me free stuff now. That's the problem.
0: I'm so tired of seeing the can kick down the road.
1: Well, you can. You can kick the can down the road until you can't. And that moment, I tell this to people in their regular lives. You know, you can get a credit card, and you can max it out. And you can probably get another credit card and max it out too. But there will come a point where no one else will give you a credit card.
0: Mm-hmm.
1: And then all of a sudden, one day, boom, house of cards comes crashing down. And that will happen in America. At some point in my children's lifetime, if we don't do something about it, and I'm not willing to let that happen.
0: I happen to agree with you. We're about to run out of some time here.
1: Okay.
0: Marcia, you cover everything you wanted?
2: I think so. I am curious. Where do you see the country going?
1: I think it depends on the election. I mean, what I hope it will is we will rediscover what made America, America. And people should see it. Think about the people who came to America for the World Cup this summer. All of these Europeans.
0: They were just fascinated.
1: And they were fascinated. Like, wow, this place is great. Like, you have air conditioning and big cups and ice cubes.
0: And ranch, Buc-ee's. Apparently it was ranch
1: and,
0: dressing,
1: yeah, ranch
0: too.
1: Ranch dressing. And, I mean, and they saw what makes this country. We have so many things that make this country great, but yet we have so many people who hate it. And I think it is incumbent upon all of us to defeat those people. Because we're the greatest country in the history of the world. It's not even close. But we will lose it if we don't fight for it. And so what I don't know how that battle is going to turn out. But I know that we have to win it. And I'm going to do everything I can to make sure.
0: So we need everybody to get out and do what on the 3rd?
1: Well, it's more than that. We need everybody to vote. But you may have a mail ballot that you may have requested that's sitting in your house. My son, who's at the academy, has one of those. And I'm saying you need to send it back. So if you've got a mail-in ballot, you already have it, send it in.
0: And don't forget to sign the back of it.
1: Yes, do everything. And then in a couple of weeks, early voting, early in-person voting will start. That's when I vote, by the way, because I like early in-person voting. You can go to any polling location in your county, and there's usually not a line, so it's easy. So that's when I recommend people vote. I don't want to vote by mail, but I don't want to vote on Election Day. I want to vote early.
0: People.
1: And then there's Election Day. Get out and vote. And by the way, here's a pro tip. If you're getting text messages, if you're getting mail pieces, if you're getting phone calls, and it annoys you, the minute you vote, you stop getting them. So when I send text messages to voters, please send your mail ballot back, which I do. We check to see who sent their ballots back, and we don't spend the money to contact them. To be clear, we don't know how you voted. No one knows how you voted.
2: Yeah.
1: But we know that you have voted. And it's the same with early. The minute you vote, those messages will stop. And it also, if you care about the candidates who win, the earlier you vote, then they stop having to spend money to tell you to vote. So think my encouragement, I looked yesterday or the day before, 2% of the people I represent have already voted. Now, they're all by mail. So the thing everybody needs to do is they need to vote, whether it's on November 3rd, whether it's during the 2 weeks of early voting, whether it's by mail, get out and vote. Get it done. It's important. We've got a country to save.
0: If you have a child in your home that is in college, please make sure they get a ballot and vote. That's one thing that we made sure our boys did.
1: And it's not too late. I believe
0: we've got another,
1: the 22nd
0: yeah,
1: is the deadline.
0: Yeah, I think it's coming up.
1: And if you want a mail-in ballot, you just go online and request one.
0: Yeah.
1: Some people like that. And again, my son is in the military, and he's not in Florida right now. And that's how he I'm excited he's voting for the first time. But
0: that first vote's so important.
1: Yeah, it sure is. And so vote. If you want a mail-in ballot, you can request one, but or you can just wait and you can vote early in a couple of weeks. And that's but the most important thing, it doesn't take long. It's your civic responsibility. What makes America America? We could be like China, where no one has to vote. You also don't get to decide who's in charge. And if you say something they don't like, they put you in jail.
0: Or you're dead.
1: You know, or worse.
0: Yeah.
1: So just vote. That's the most important thing.
0: All right. We're going to hold you to come in to see us.
1: Absolutely. Every time I come here, you've heard it. You've got me recorded. Every time I come to Putnam County, we'll let you know.
0: Let us know. And like I said, we'll break in. The only time we cannot break in is during a Gator game.
1: people might burn down your radio station.
0: Yeah, we don't break in
2: and
0: during
2: we
0: sports.
2: We want to remind you, you can meet Congressman Fine today from 3 to 5.
1: I don't know how long I'll be there, but at 3 o'clock, I and Byron Donald's running mate for lieutenant governor, Senator Brian Avila, we will be, I should look up the address and tell you, if you hate me, don't come.
0: It's on Osceola.
2: Yeah, don't come.
0: You'll like him. He's a good guy.
1: Yes, no. But Brian Avila will be at the American Legion, Burt Hodge, Post 45 on Osceola Street.
0: I think it would be really fun to be in the capital of Florida and have two Bryans in office, and they have to figure out which one they're calling.
1: Yeah. So Senator Avila and I served together in the Florida House and briefly in the Florida Senate, and very briefly.
0: Where from Florida is he?
1: He's from Miami.
0: Okay, I don't know anything about him. I've got to go.
1: Well, then
0: look
1: you should
0: up.
1: Come. Yeah, no, he was in the military. I think the reserves. I served with him when I was in the Florida House for several years. He was the Speaker pro tem, means he's this kind of right hand of the Speaker. And then he's been in the Senate for a number of years. And Byron Donalds tapped him. You don't run in a primary to be lieutenant governor. The candidates for governor get to pick their person, and so he's coming here to Putnam County today, and I'll be with them this afternoon. So come on by.
0: All right. We appreciate it.
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0: Showers with thunderstorms are possible after 3 p.m. today. High near 79 degrees. Northeast winds 5 to 10 miles per hour with gusts as high as 18 miles per hour. Chance of precipitation is 90%. New rainfalls amount between a quarter and a half an inch. And that's your weather for the Bass Capital area.
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1: 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I'm Chris Caraggio.
2: Tropical storm Isaias is set to impact millions along the Gulf Coast. It's currently about 580 miles southwest of the mouth of the Mississippi River. Forecasters expect it to strengthen into a hurricane by tomorrow, possibly packing winds of over 100 miles per hour. Current projections show it making landfall somewhere between New Orleans and Panama City. President Trump is set to be in Texas today with the midterm elections less than 30 days away. This marks his third visit to the Lone Star State in less than a month to stump for GOP candidates. Republicans are seeing close poll numbers in a state that they have long considered safely red. Trump is expected to appear with Republican Senate nominee Ken Paxton and other GOP hopefuls in San Antonio. And today's the third anniversary of Israel being attacked by Hamas. The attack that launched from Gaza resulted in more than 1,200 deaths and several hundred kidnappings. Israel held a nationwide minute of silence this morning to mark when the attacks began.
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4: The National Hurricane Center issuing the first watches for Tropical Storm Isaias in Florida. It's expected to make landfall Friday night on the northern Gulf Coast as the season's first hurricane. A hurricane watch posted from Mississippi to just west of Apalachicola. A tropical storm watch extends to just west of Perry, and there's a storm surge watch down to Levy County, including Cedar Key. Hillsborough County commissioners vote to use disaster funds to pay for extra mosquito spraying to fight a dengue fever outbreak. Lee County Mosquito Control Director Aaron Lloyd says he's sent three helicopters up to Hillsborough targeting larvae.
5: No community should have to face a public health challenge alone, so asking for that additional support is a responsible step. And we're all here to provide that support and help out where we can.
4: Hillsborough accounts for 223 of the state's 252 cases of dengue. Shipments of biodegradable diesel fuel bound for Cuba from Port Everglades and the Port of Houston have been intercepted by Homeland Security.
6: In this case, CBP officers at Port Everglades identified and detained outbound fuel shipments destined for Cuba after determining they required additional review.
4: DHS Miami Special Agent Jose Figueroa says the $3 million in fuel shipments were thought to be unlawfully exported to Cuba as part of a sanctions evasion scheme. The U.S. embargo has caused daily blackouts on the island nation and comes with threats of U.S. military action against Cuba. The state wants to put a suspended Palm Beach County official behind bars. Clerk of Courts Mike Caruso out on bail. He was arrested in August on child sex abuse charges. An Orange County judge let Caruso out on bond, but state prosecutors have appealed. Caruso is still on next month's ballot as a Republican candidate for the office. Gas up 5 cents to $4.19 a gallon per AAA. With Florida's news, I'm Gordon Bird.
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3: Showers with thunderstorms are possible after 3 p.m. today. High near 79 degrees. Northeast winds 5 to 10 miles per hour, with gusts as high as 18 miles per hour. Chance of precipitation is 90%. New rainfall amount between a quarter and a half an inch. And that's your weather for the Bass Capital area.
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0: term limits, real transparency, and putting Putnam County over party politics. I'm Joshua Florence, and I'm running for Putnam County Commissioner. For over a decade, I've served this community as a firefighter, answering the call when people needed help the most. And while I served, I kept pushing myself, earning my degrees, because I believe in showing up and doing the work. Now it's time to bring that same commitment to the commission. I'm Joshua Florence, and I'm asking for your vote.
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3: NBC News Radio. I'm Chris Caraccio. Tropical storm Isaias is shifting closer towards the Gulf Coast. It's currently about 540 miles southwest of the mouth of the Mississippi River. Forecasters expect the storm to strengthen into a hurricane by tomorrow and make landfall somewhere between New Orleans and Panama City. Cornell University has hired former acting U.S. Attorney General Sally Yates to lead an independent investigation into how the school handled the investigation of an alleged gang rape at a fraternity party in 2024. Meantime, students are planning to skip classes and halt campus spending today in protest. Krista Pike's attorneys are fighting to preserve evidence from her failed execution. The legal team wants access to medical records and materials, surveillance video, IV team records, and communications about the decision to call for emergency medical care. Court documents also reveal Pike was intubated on a ventilator and unconscious after the September 30th execution attempt. I'm Chris Caraccio, NBC News Radio.
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5: The first watches posted for parts of our state because of Tropical Storm Isaias. The National Hurricane Center placing the Florida Panhandle under a hurricane watch, a storm surge watch extending as far south as Yankeetown below Cedar Key. Hurricane specialist Eric Blake at the National Hurricane Center.
6: We expect it to strengthen into a hurricane by tomorrow and then kind of take a left turn and head toward the central Gulf Coast, somewhere from Mississippi to northwestern Florida.
5: Isaias getting stronger over the Gulf. Heavy flooding expected with up to 10 inches of rain possible for northwest Florida Friday into Saturday. The battle over dengue fever continues, focused on the Tampa Bay area. Tampa Mayor Jane Castor updating measures in her city to control the outbreak. She says code enforcement is crucial.
7: They have been focused on looking at businesses around our community that may have standing water.
5: Those include tire shops, since tires collect standing water where mosquitoes can breed. Two businesses have been cited, 85 others being monitored. The city has collected 23 tons of discarded tires. Meantime, Hillsborough County commissioners have approved funding for extra mosquito spraying. Florida's Attorney General speaking out about an announcement from the governor on Medicaid fraud, waste, and abuse. Over 220 providers removed. AG James Uthmeyer says their work is just beginning. Meantime, Uthmeyer is asking a state court to order Meta to remove Florida users of Facebook, Instagram, and other platforms who are under 14. A new poll shows Republicans holding the edge in Florida's top statewide races. The Mason-Dixon survey for NBC and Telemundo finds Byron Donald 7 points ahead of David Jolly. Amendment 3 has majority support, but not enough to pass. With Florida's News, I'm Gordon Bird.
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1: Showers with thunderstorms are possible after 3 p.m. today. High near 79 degrees. Northeast winds 5 to 10 miles per hour, with gusts as high as 18 miles per hour. Chance of precipitation is 90%. New rainfall amount between a quarter and a half an inch. And that's your weather for the Bass Capital area.
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3: Green flag goes in the air. The Daytona 500 is underway.
2: From Daytona to Homestead, catch all the exciting side-by-side passes for the lead of the NASCAR Cup Series. We are the voice of NASCAR.
3: Brad Keselowski up off of the corner. Ryan Blaney with a charge. Checkered flag is out. Ryan Blaney wins.
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1: There are many people who drink in moderation, with no problems, social, moral, or medical. They have learned to enjoy liquor without letting it upset the functioning of their body and mind. 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
1: Term limits, real transparency, and putting Putnam County over party politics. I'm Joshua Florence, and I'm running for Putnam County Commissioner. For over a decade, I've served this community as a firefighter, answering the call when people needed help the most. And while I served, I kept pushing myself, earning my degrees, because I believe in showing up and doing the work. Now it's time to bring that same commitment to the commission. I'm Joshua Florence, and I'm asking for your vote.
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2: NBC News Radio, I'm Chris Caraggio. President Trump says Trump accounts are bigger than anyone imagined. Today, from the Oval Office, he said the accounts are historic while celebrating the launch of automatic enrollment for the investment accounts. Trump said 70 million kids will have Trump accounts in their name, adding it's giving them a strong start in life. Newborns born between 2025 and 2028 will receive a $1,000 deposit into their account that will be available to them once they turn 18. Tropical storm Isaias is making its way towards the Gulf Coast. Forecasters expect it to strengthen into a hurricane by tomorrow. Current projections show it making landfall somewhere between New Orleans and Panama City. A judge has sided with Krista Pike's attorneys and ruled the evidence from her botched execution last week in Tennessee should be preserved. In a hearing today, the judge ordered the state to not discard any evidence. Pike is aware and speaking after being critically injured and was on a ventilator. I'm Chris Caraggio, NBC News Radio.
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4: Florida gasoline prices heading back up. Statewide average today, $4.18 a gallon. And Florida's top legal eagle, James Uffmeyer, says we won't sell out our kids.
5: They told parents the apps were safe. Most of the country took a recent settlement with Meta, but Florida did not. That payout was barely a few weeks of Meta's revenue. It's a slap on the wrist, and it does not cover a single child in this state.
4: Florida prosecutors are pushing a court to force Meta to disable addictive features on apps, including Facebook and Instagram, accusing the company of knowingly exposing teens to predators, anxiety, and depression. And the Department of Homeland Security Miami field office announcing the seizure of 90 fuel shipments destined for Cuba.
6: This is a deliberate effort to undermine U.S. sanctions.
7: DHS Miami Special Agent Jose Figueroa says the $3 million in fuel shipments were thought to be unlawfully exported to Cuba as part of a sanctions evasion scheme.
6: You have 71 shipments here at Port Everglades. You have 19 shipments at the Port of Houston. Over 600,000 gallons of fuel going to this one sanctioned entity.
7: He says several exporters are under investigation for potential involvement in the illegal shipments. The U.S. embargo has caused daily blackouts on the island nation and comes with threats of U.S. military action against Cuba. Karen Curtis, Miami.
4: A storm surge watch now in effect from the mouth of the Mississippi River all the way east to Yankee Town near Tampa. Tropical storm Isaias could push a life-threatening tidal surge up to 7 feet inland.
8: That part of the area is very susceptible to high water.
4: Eric Blake of the National Hurricane Center warns Isaias is forecast to undergo rapid strengthening into a hurricane by tomorrow. Hurricane watch blankets the coast from Mississippi to Indian Pass, Florida. Florida Lottery says tonight's Powerball jackpot is worth an estimated $485 million. Friday's Mega Millions grand prize not far behind, $364 million. With Florida's News, I'm Al Lewis.
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Newbold with the Putnam County Fair Authority, supporting the youth of Putnam County. 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

A flood watch continues in effect for coastal areas in Putnam, St. John's, and Flagler counties, as well as Duval, Nassau, and Clay. That includes possible flooding along the St. John's River and the Atlantic Ocean. A stalled front, mainly across northeast Florida and along the beaches, has led to showers and thunderstorms today, and that's going to continue, say forecasters, through the weekend. In addition to minor tidal flooding, dangerous surf, rip currents, and beach erosion are all predicted. Meanwhile, in the Gulf, tropical storm Isaias continues to strengthen and is forecast to become a hurricane by Thursday, according to the National Hurricane Center. Putnam County Sheriff's Office reports an autistic man who walked away from his home on Tuesday has been found. The 21-year-old man left his family home after an argument with a family member around 10 a.m. on Rainbow Lane of his autism. When he didn't return home, family members reported him missing to the sheriff's office. He later did return home Tuesday night and was safe, according to the sheriff's office. More changes for Palatka City Government. Eddie Cutright, who has been the Community Affairs Director for some 7 years in Palatka, has resigned. In August, he was recognized as Employee of the Month by the city. Meanwhile, Florida Defenders of the Environment are inviting the public to meet their defender, Jane West. She's the new executive director for the group and the

former attorney for the city of Palatka. That's coming Thursday, October 15th from 4 to 6 p.m. at Jimmy Hula's on Ponce de Leon Boulevard in St. Augustine. Raise a glass plus Free a River is the theme of the meet and greet. You can grab a taco and a toast to a free-flowing Ocklawaha River, say defenders. Until recently, she was Palatka's city attorney. She found herself without a job as she was preparing to take a vacation. In honor of the 250th anniversary of the nation, the Historical Society of Interlochen will present Tea with Martha Washington October 10th at American Legion Post 293 on County Road 315 in Interlochen. Diane Jacoby will be portraying the First Lady. Tickets are $35 each, and treats from Washington's cookbook will be served. 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

0: time zone am I on? 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
1: It doesn't matter. 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
0: It's always on 5 in Margaritaville, come to think of it.
1: Yeah, I heard that.
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Standing there in your rear view, getting soaked to the bone.

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1: Showers with thunderstorms are possible after 3 p.m. today. High near 79 degrees. Northeast winds 5 to 10 miles per hour with gusts as high as 18 miles per hour. Chance of precipitation is 90%. New rainfall amount between a quarter and a half an inch. And that's your weather for the Bass Capital area.
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2: 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I'm Chris Caraggio.
3: An 18-year-old Minnesota man is facing a federal charge after authorities say he wanted to carry out a mass casualty attack at the Mall of America. Federal prosecutors say Sheikh Doon Abdullahi Muhammad targeted the mall during the Hmong Arts Celebration to be held on October 24th because he expected a huge crowd. Court documents say Muhammad believed the mall was Jewish-owned and had previously expressed interest in joining al-Shabaab in Somalia. President Trump said Trump accounts are bigger than expected. Today at the Oval Office, he said the accounts are historic while celebrating the launch of automatic enrollment for the investment accounts. Newborns born between 2025 and 2028 will receive a $1,000 deposit into their account that will be made available to them once they turn 18. Tropical storm Isaias is getting closer to the Gulf Coast. It's currently about 450 miles southwest of the mouth of the Mississippi River. Forecasters expect it to strengthen into a hurricane by tomorrow. I'm Chris Caraggio, NBC News Radio.
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5: Florida gasoline prices heading back up. Statewide average today, $4.18 a gallon. And Florida's top legal eagle, James Uffmeyer, says we won't sell out our kids.
6: They told parents the apps were safe. Most of the country took a recent settlement with Meta, but Florida did not. That payout was barely a few weeks of Meta's revenue. It's a slap on the wrist, and it does not cover a single child in this state.
5: Florida prosecutors are pushing a court to force Meta to disable addictive features on apps, including Facebook and Instagram, accusing the company of knowingly exposing teens to predators, anxiety, and depression. And the Department of Homeland Security Miami field office announcing the seizure of 90 fuel shipments destined for Cuba.
7: This is a deliberate effort to undermine U.S. sanctions.
8: DHS Miami Special Agent Jose Figueroa says the $3 million in fuel shipments were thought to be unlawfully exported to Cuba as part of a sanctions evasion scheme.
7: You have 71 shipments here at Port Everglades. You have 19 shipments at the Port of Houston. Over 600,000 gallons of fuel going to this one sanctioned entity.
8: He says several exporters are under investigation for potential involvement in the illegal shipments. The U.S. embargo has caused daily blackouts on the island nation and comes with threats of U.S. military action against Cuba. Karen Curtis, Miami.
5: A storm surge watch now in effect from the mouth of the Mississippi River all the way east to Yankee Town near Tampa. Tropical storm Isaias could push a life-threatening tidal surge up to 7 feet inland.
9: That part of the area is very susceptible to high water.
5: Eric Blake of the National Hurricane Center warns Isaias is forecast to undergo rapid strengthening into a hurricane by tomorrow. Hurricane watch blankets the coast from Mississippi to Indian Pass, Florida. Florida Lottery says tonight's Powerball jackpot is worth an estimated $485 million. Friday's Mega Millions grand prize not far behind, $364 million. With Florida's news, I'm Al Lewis.
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A flood watch continues in effect for coastal areas in Putnam, St. John's, and Flagler counties, as well as Duval, Nassau, and Clay. That includes possible flooding along the St. John's River and the Atlantic Ocean. A stalled front, mainly across northeast Florida and along the beaches, has led to showers and thunderstorms today, and that's going to continue, say forecasters, through the weekend. In addition to minor tidal flooding, dangerous surf, rip currents, and beach erosion are all predicted. Meanwhile, in the Gulf, tropical storm Isaias continues to strengthen and is forecast to become a hurricane by Thursday, according to the National Hurricane Center. Putnam County Sheriff's Office reports an autistic man who walked away from his home on Tuesday has been found. The 21-year-old man left his family home after an argument with a family member around 10 a.m. on Rainbow Lane of his autism. When he didn't return home, family members reported him missing to the sheriff's office. He later did return home Tuesday night and was safe, according to the sheriff's office. More changes for Palatka City.

River, say defenders. Until recently, she was Palatka City Attorney. She found herself without a job as she was preparing to take a vacation. In honor of the 250th anniversary of the nation, the Historical Society of Interlaken will present Tea with Martha Washington October 10th at American Legion Post 293 on County Road 315 in Interlaken. Diane Jacoby will be portraying the First Lady. Tickets are $35 each, and treats from Washington's cookbook will be served. For details or online tickets, call Pat High, 386-916-0134, or Sharon Barnes, 386-530-0209. This is Marcia Lane, your roving reporter.

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0: I was on the outskirts of a little southern town, trying to reach my destination before the sun went down. The old CB was blaring away on channel 19 when there came a little boy's voice on the radio line. And he said, "Breaker 19, is anyone there? Come on back, truckers, and talk to Teddy Bear." Well, I keyed the mic and I said, "You got it, Teddy Bear." And the little boy's voice came back on the air. "Appreciate the break. Who we got on that end?" I told him my handle, and then he began. "Now, I'm not supposed to bother you fellas out there. Mom says you're busy and for me to stay off there. But you see, I get lonely and it helps to talk. 'Cause that's about all I can do. I'm crippled and I can't walk." I came back and told him to fire up that mic, and I'd talk to him as long as he liked. "This was my dad's radio," the little boy said, "but I guess it's mine and mom's now, 'cause my daddy's dead. Dad had a wreck about a month ago. He was trying to get home in a blinding snow. Mom has to work now to make ends meet, and I'm not much help with my two crippled feet. She says not to worry, that we'll make it all right. But I hear her crying sometimes late at night. You know, there's one thing I want more than anything else to see. Oh, I know you guys are too busy to bother with me. But you see, my dad used to take me for rides when he was home. But I guess that's all over now since my daddy's gone." Not one breaker came on the old CB as that little crippled boy talked with me. I tried hard to swallow a lump that just wouldn't stay down as I thought about my boy back in Greenville town. Dad was going to take Mom and me with him later on this year. Well, I remember him saying, "Someday this old truck will be yours, Teddy Bear. But I know I'll never get to ride an 18-wheeler again. But this old base will keep me in touch with all my trucker friends. Teddy Bear's going to back on out now and leave you alone, 'cause it's about time for Mom to come home. But you give me a shout when you're passing through, and I'll sure be happy to come back to you." Well, I came back and I said, "Before you go, 1010, what's your home 20, little CB friend?" Well, he gave me his address and I didn't once hesitate, 'cause this hot load of freight is just gonna have to wait. I turned that truck around on a dime and headed straight for Jackson Street 229. And as I rounded the corner, oh, I got one heck of a shock. 18-wheelers were lined up for three city blocks. Well, I guess every driver for miles around had caught Teddy Bear's call. And that little crippled boy was having a ball. For as fast as one driver would carry him in, another would carry him to his truck and take off again. Well, you better believe I took my turn at riding Teddy Bear. And then I carried him back in and put him down in his chair. And buddy, if I never live to see happiness again, I want you to know I saw it that day in the face of that little man. We took up a collection for him before his mama got home, and each driver said goodbye, and then they were all gone. He shook my hand with a mile-long grin and said, "So long, trucker. I'll catch you again." Yeah, I hit that interstate with tears in my eyes. And I turned on the radio and I got another surprise. "Breaker 19," came a voice on the air. "Just one word of thanks from Mama Teddy Bear. We wish each and every one a special prayer for you, 'cause you just made my little boy's dream come true. I'll sign off now before I start to cry. May God ride with you. 10-4. And goodbye."
1: 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Take a look at our weather forecast for this evening. A 40% chance of showers, cloudy skies, a low around 71, with northeasterly winds at 5 to 7 miles per hour, gusting as high as 15 miles per hour. Tomorrow, the chance of rain at 60%, sometime before 2 p.m. Mostly cloudy skies, a high near 81, and northeasterly winds at 8 to 10 miles per hour, gusts as high as 22 miles per hour. So our low tonight, 71, high tomorrow is going to be 81. We have a 30% chance of rain for today, 60% for tomorrow. And that's a look at your Bass Capital Radio weather.
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4: 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The psalmist wrote, "Your word is a lamp to my feet and a light to my path." 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
1: 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I'm Chris Caraccio.
2: Tropical storm Isaias is moving closer to the Gulf Coast and gaining strength. It's currently about 520 miles southwest of the mouth of the Mississippi River. Forecasters expect the storm to strengthen into a hurricane by tomorrow, possibly packing winds of over 100 miles per hour. Current projections show Hurricane Isaias making landfall somewhere between New Orleans and Panama City. President Trump is heading to Texas again today, with the midterms now less than 30 days away. This marks his third visit to the Lone Star State in less than a month to stump for GOP candidates. Republicans are seeing close poll numbers in a state they have long considered safely red. Trump is expected to appear with Republican Senate nominee Ken Paxton and other GOP hopefuls in San Antonio. A judge has ruled in favor of Krista Pike's attorneys and ordered evidence from her botched execution last week in Tennessee to be preserved. In a hearing today, the judge ordered the state to not discard any evidence.
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3: This is Florida News Now.
4: Florida gasoline prices heading back up. Statewide average today, $4.18 a gallon. And Florida's top legal eagle, James Uffmeyer, says we won't sell out our kids.
5: They told parents the apps were safe. Most of the country took a recent settlement with Meta, but Florida did not. That payout was barely a few weeks of Meta's revenue. It's a slap on the wrist, and it does not cover a single child in this state.
4: Florida prosecutors are pushing a court to force Meta to disable addictive features on apps, including Facebook and Instagram, accusing the company of knowingly exposing teens to predators, anxiety, and depression. And the Department of Homeland Security Miami field office announcing the seizure of 90 fuel shipments destined for Cuba.
6: This is a deliberate effort to undermine U.S. sanctions.
7: DHS Miami Special Agent Jose Figueroa says the $3 million in fuel shipments were thought to be unlawfully exported to Cuba as part of a sanctions evasion scheme.
6: You have 71 shipments here at Port Everglades. You have 19 shipments at the Port of Houston. Over 600,000 gallons of fuel going to this one sanctioned entity.
7: He says several exporters are under investigation for potential involvement in the illegal shipments. The U.S. embargo has caused daily blackouts on the island nation and comes with threats of U.S. military action against Cuba. Karen Curtis, Miami.
4: A storm surge watch now in effect from the mouth of the Mississippi River all the way east to Yankee Town near Tampa. Tropical storm Isaias could push a life-threatening tidal surge up to 7 feet inland.
8: That part of the area is very susceptible to high water.
4: Eric Blake of the National Hurricane Center warns Isaias is forecast to undergo rapid strengthening into a hurricane by tomorrow. Hurricane watch blankets the coast from Mississippi to Indian Pass, Florida. Florida Lottery says tonight's Powerball jackpot is worth an estimated $485 million. Friday's Mega Millions grand prize not far behind, $364 million. With Florida's news, I'm Al Lewis.
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11: The Bible does have some funny stories in it. Hey, this is Pastor Terry, and here's some grace for your journey. I love this passage of Scripture. I want to read it to you, and as I'm reading it to you, you tell me what it means. Here it is. Now, on the first day of the week, when they were gathered together to break bread, Paul was with them and intended to depart the next day, but he prolonged his speech until way past midnight. Now, there were many lamps in the upper room where they were gathered. Now, check this out. There was a young man named Eutychus sitting in the window. He sank into a deep sleep as Paul preached still longer, and being overcome by sleep, he fell down on the third story and was taken up for dead. So the moral of the story isn't preachers preach shorter, it's congregation members Don't go to sleep. Hey, just honor the Lord. Listen to what the pastor's putting out, and I promise you'll have unbelievable grace for your journey.
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A flood watch continues in effect for coastal areas in Putnam, St. John's, and Flagler counties, as well as Duval, Nassau, and Clay. That includes possible flooding along the St. John's River and the Atlantic Ocean. A stalled front, mainly across northeast Florida and along the beaches. It's led to showers and thunderstorms today, and that's going to continue, say forecasters, through the weekend. In addition to minor tidal flooding, dangerous surf, rip currents, and beach erosion are all predicted. Meanwhile, in the Gulf, tropical storm Isaias continues to strengthen and is forecast to become a hurricane by Thursday, according to the National Hurricane Center. Putnam County Sheriff's Office reports an autistic man who walked away from his home on Tuesday has been found. The 21-year-old man left his family home after an argument with a family member around 10 a.m. on Rainbow Lane of his autism. When he didn't return home, family members reported him missing to the sheriff's office. He later did return home Tuesday night and was safe, according to the sheriff's office. More changes for Palatka City Government. Eddie Cutright, who has been the Community Affairs Director for some 7 years in Palatka, has resigned. In August, he was recognized as Employee of the Month by the city. Meanwhile, Florida Defenders of the Environment are inviting the public to meet their defender, Jane West. She's the new executive director for the group and the former attorney for the city of Palatka. That's coming Thursday, October 15th from 4 to 6 p.m. at Jimmy Hula's on Ponce de Leon Boulevard in St. Augustine. Raise a glass plus free a river is the theme of the meet and greet. You can grab a taco and a toast to a free-flowing Ocklawaha River, say defenders. Until recently, she was Palatka City Attorney. She found herself without a job as she was preparing to take a vacation. In honor of the 250th anniversary of the nation, the Historical Society of Interlochen will present Tea with Martha Washington October 10th at American Legion Post 293 on County Road 315 in Interlochen. Diane Jacoby will be portraying the First Lady. Tickets are $35 each, and treats from Washington's cookbook will be served. For details or online tickets, call Pat High, 386-916-0134, or Sharon Barnes, 386-530-0209. 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

0: This weather update is brought to you by Putnam Radiology, located at 6121 St. John's Avenue in Palatka. Take a look at our weather forecast for this evening. A 40% chance of showers, cloudy skies, a low around 71, with northeasterly winds at 5 to 7 miles per hour, gusting as high as 15 miles per hour. Tomorrow, the chance of rain at 60%, sometime before 2 p.m. Mostly cloudy skies, a high near 81, and northeasterly winds at 8 to 10 miles per hour, gusts as high as 22 miles per hour. So our low tonight, 71, high tomorrow is going to be 81. We have a 30% chance of rain for today, 60% for tomorrow. And that's a look at your Bass Capital Radio weather. 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
3: 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I'm Joshua Florence, and I'm running for Putnam County Commissioner. For over a decade, I've served this community as a firefighter, answering the call when people needed help the most. And while I served, I kept pushing myself, earning my degrees, because I believe in showing up and doing the work. Now it's time to bring that same commitment to the commission. I'm Joshua Florence, and I'm asking for your vote.

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And he sits beneath the speakers, way back in the stands. And he listens to the play-by-play, waiting for one name

Hi, this is Linda Kreider from Putnam Blue Ways and Trails, and reminding you to come and be active here in Putnam County, bicycling, kayaking, riding horses, hiking, and play with us. 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

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I take your

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2: White flag is in the air. One lap to go at Chicagoland. Here's Bell all the way to the grass. Briscoe is there. They got a lap car directly in front.
3: They have to go wide to get around the lap car of A.J. Allmendinger. Here comes Chase Briscoe with the lead. Christopher Bell looking for one final acceleration on the backstretch.
4: Briscoe got a great corner off of turn number two. He pulls away from Christopher Bell by two car lengths. Final shot for Christopher Bell in turn three. He drives it indeed.
2: Christopher Bell will send it hard into turn three. Here comes Bell trying to get the momentum off the corner. Chase Briscoe, though, comes out of turn number four to the start-finish line. Chase Briscoe will win in the NASCAR Cup Series return to the Chicagoland Speedway.
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5: Hello, everybody. Welcome to another edition of NASCAR Live here on the Motor Racing Network. Mike Bagley and the entire MRN crew here with you as we're coming off of two thrilling finishes this past weekend in Las Vegas. And now we advance towards a home game this weekend, a triple header weekend to be exact, at the Charlotte Motor Speedway. Coming up on tonight's show, I'll be joined by Las Vegas Cup winner Chase Briscoe, who scored his second win of 2026. NASCAR O'Reilly Auto Parts Series points leader Sheldon Creed will stop by. We'll hear what Chase drivers are expecting with the fall Charlotte race returning to the Oval. Plus, seven-time NASCAR Cup Series champion Jimmy Johnson will join us, and Chandler Smith will stop by as well. But before we get to that stacked lineup, let's give you an update on where everyone stands in the chase. These Chase Points updates are brought to you by Mobile One. In the NASCAR Cup Series, it's all Kyle Larson. He leads Denny Hamlin by 40, with Christopher Bell 55 back. Joey Logano is fourth, 71 back. Ryan Blaney is fifth. He is 80 points behind the leader, with Chase Briscoe in sixth, 84 out. These drivers are triple digits behind Larson. They include Tyler Reddick in 7th, Ty Gibbs in 8th, Austin Cedric 9th, and Bubba Wallace 10th. Carson Hocevar is 11th, William Byron is 12th, Chase Elliott is 13th, Daniel Suarez is 14th, Chris Buescher 15th, and Ryan Preece is 16th. In the NASCAR O'Reilly Auto Parts Series chase, Sheldon Creed leads there by 19 over Carson Quapple. Jesse Love is 3rd, 21 back. Justin Allgaier's 4th, 30 back. And then he got Corey Day in 5th. He is 41 points behind the lead. He is followed by Sam Mayer in 6th, Taylor Gray in 7th, Sammy Smith 8th, Austin Hill 9th, Parker Retzloff 10th, Brandon Jones 11th, and Rajah Caruth in 12th. In the NASCAR Craftsman Truck Series chase, Caden Honeycutt leads Lane Riggs by 37. Then he got Chandler Smith, 71 points back in 3rd. Gio Ruggiero, 72 back in 4th. Christian Eckes, 82 back in 5th. He is followed by Daniel Hemric in 6th, with Ty Majeski 7th, Ben Rhodes 8th, Grant Enfinger 9th, and Tyler Ankrum in 10th. Coming up next, I'll be joined by Chase Briscoe.
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5: Welcome back to NASCAR Live. Over the weekend, the NASCAR Cup Series ran the South Point 400 at Las Vegas Motor Speedway. And at day's end, it was Chase Briscoe celebrating win two of 2026. Let's go to the NASCAR Live Zoom hotline. 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How are we doing today?
11: I'm doing good. How about you guys?
5: Doing pretty good, my friend. Congratulations on the win. Walk us through the day. It looked like a dominating, easier day, but I'm sure it has its day of moments. How was it?
11: Yeah, it definitely was. I don't know. It was definitely just a little bit of an odd day, I guess. Just, you know, our car was so fast on the short run. You know, I could just kind of take off and I could drive to 3 to 5 second lead in a matter of 20 or so laps. But then from lap 20 to 40, I would lose 3 to 5 seconds to the guys behind me. So yeah, it was just, you know, how the runs kind of played out. But that first part of the race, you know, kind of worked out because every time that they would start catching me, it'd be time to pit and or the stage would end. And, you know, I'd kind of be struggling there at the very end of the runs. And then how the last run kind of played out of the race, truthfully, I was pretty worried about it. Just, it was going to be a 50 something lap run. And, you know, that was not my strong suit at all. And even when Bubba came out behind me there, you know, I wasn't able to drive to that 3 or 4 or 5 second lead to kind of build a buffer. He kind of stayed right there with me. So I'll be honest, around 35 to go, I'm like, man, I'm not going to win. Like if everything is like it's been the rest of the day, like there's just no way I can hang on without having a buffer. And, you know, fortunately we were able to, you know, hold on there, and James did a really good job of doing an adjustment there at the end of the race, that final pit stop, and taking the extra time on the pit stop just to do a balance adjustment. And, you know, that was ultimately, I would say, the difference.
5: First Bubba stepped up, then Kyle Larson stepped up. Bubba though was really working you over there towards the end of that. What was it like inside of your race car, what you had to do to keep him behind you? Because he got a couple of good runs on you, and you were able to hang on to the lead. What was it like holding him off?
11: Yeah, you know, we kind of came off the pit road, and truthfully, I just didn't do a very good job those first, I don't know, 10 or 15 laps to run. I just kept missing my line in 3 and 4, and I kept trying stuff in 1 and 2 instead of just doing what had been working for me the whole day, and just allowed him to get really, really close a couple times. And yeah, I just kept trying to, you know, be a little bit unpredictable in turn 1. I didn't really run the bottom all day long in 1 and 2, but that's where Bubba just kept making so much time on me. So would just try to be unpredictable. And every time he would kind of get close enough, I would typically act like I was going to run the middle like normal. And then I would turn to the bottom at the last second and try to take his air away. And that's what I just kept doing. You know, truthfully, every time that he would get close enough to do something to me, I would just start being unpredictable again. And whenever I could kind of get out to 10 or so car length lead, I would just do what I thought was best for my car, even if it was a little bit slower than what his car was doing. And yeah, I was able to kind of hold off Bubba there. And then, you know, obviously the 5 kind of came there at the end and was able to kind of do the same thing. And honestly learned a lot from just racing with Kyle at different places. But even last week at Kansas, you know, there was probably a 20 lap run where I was just substantially better than him. And he just kept being super unpredictable and just, I could not figure out how to pass him with what he was doing. So kind of took a page out of his notebook and kind of started doing the same thing back to him. And yeah, obviously worked there and was able to hold him off till the end.
5: You made ground up on the Chase leaderboard. You gained 39 points, but you still find yourself 6th, 84 out of the lead with 5 races to go in this racing season. You guys talk about the points you need per race. How has that been adjusted especially now with what you gained this past weekend at Las Vegas?
11: Yeah, I mean, ultimately, we just have to go win races. I mean, that's the only way you're going to dig into the, you know, the not the cut line, but the points lead that he has is you have to outscore him and outscore everybody else. And the best way to do that is by winning races. So, yeah, I mean, look, realistically, you have to, I think, outscore him by 16 or something points a race, or, you know, 17, I don't know, somewhere in there to be able to get to pass him. And that's ultimately winning the races. So that's what we're trying to do. It's definitely a little sickening, you know, being 84 back. I mean, I can count in literally a four lap window of 75 points we've given up. So that would put you right there battling for the lead. So just, yeah, I don't know. We just got to go and try to win races. I think the encouraging thing is after five races, Larson is 40 points above and he started 55 back. So if he could do that in the first five, there's no reason why we can't do it in the second five. Just have to, you know, have some things go our way, just like, you know, truthfully, some things have gone his way from a competitor standpoint. But all we can do is kind of control what we can control and try to go win races or, you know, finish as best we can.
5: Sunday's Bank of America 400 at Charlotte is the third consecutive mile and a half race. Does that play into your strengths and your team's strengths and Joe Gibbs Racing's strengths?
11: Yeah, I think so. I mean, I would say the 19 group's been really, really good on the mile and a halves. You know, that's been both of our wins this season have came on mile and a halves. You know, Kansas very well could have been a win. So, yeah, I feel really, really confident going into this weekend. You know, I think it's a great opportunity for us to go there and hopefully win another race. It's been a great track for us as a group and obviously as an organization too. So, yeah, we'll just go there and, I mean, truthfully, all we can do is try to go what we've been doing these last couple of weeks and try to execute a race. And that's where the biggest difference maker is. Like, a lot of the time when you get to this point of the season, a lot of guys have speed and it just comes down to who executes the best. And that was certainly, I felt like, the case at Vegas is just a lot of guys made mistakes on pit road or whatever it may be and took themselves out where, you know, we just executed it. And that was able to allow us to keep our track position all day long. And it'll be a lot the same, I think, this week in Charlotte.
5: When you leave Charlotte, you got the 1 mile in Phoenix, you got Talladega coming up, plus you got Martinsville on the short track, and then another mile and a half in Homestead to round out the season. What about the last four? After leaving Charlotte this weekend, where do you think the 19 team stacks up?
11: Yeah, I feel great about all these tracks. You know, Phoenix, we've been unbelievably fast. You know, the last year of the championship race, I think it probably got overlooked just with everything else going on in the championship four, but I mean, we went from dead last to the lead or second twice in that race and just was extremely fast. And in the spring was the same way, and we blew a tire. So that's been our Achilles heel at Phoenix. I think in the last two races, we've blown five tires. So going to have to take a little bit of a different setup, I think, going around this time to hopefully not blow tires. But, yeah, if we can figure that part out, I definitely think that we'll be in the mix at Phoenix. And then, you know, we were able to win Talladega last year, so I feel good about that one. And then, you know, I would say Homestead's a great track for us. You know, as a team, I've only ran there with JGR one time, and I think we finished second or third. And then, I mean, truthfully, Martinsville is the one I'm probably the most worried about. Just, it's not been a great track for us. We just haven't had the speed to win races. We've been call it 8th to 10th place car kind of every time we've ran there and just need more. So that's the one that I would say worries me the most. But if we can go, you know, win three or four of the other ones, then I think you can have an 8th or 10th place day there and still be okay. But yeah, just got to go there and, like I said, execute and do our job.
5: The Performance Racing Network will have the call on the Bank of America 400 this weekend at Charlotte. Motor Racing Network will carry you the rest of the way through Phoenix, Talladega, Martinsville, and Homestead, where we will crown the 2026 NASCAR Cup Series champion. Appreciate the time. Congratulations on the big Vegas win, Chase.
11: Yeah, thank you. Thank you guys for having me.
5: That is Chase Briscoe winning the South Point 400 this past weekend at Las Vegas Motor Speedway. Coming up, we'll chat with Sheldon Creed. 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
3: Welcome back to NASCAR Live. With five races to go in the NASCAR O'Reilly Auto Parts Series chase, Sheldon Creed holds a 19-point lead over Carson Quappel. But as he chases down a title, he is also securing his plans for the future. Our Chris Wilner sat down with Sheldon to discuss all of it.
4: All right, Sheldon Creed continues to lead the NASCAR O'Reilly Auto Parts Series point standings following Las Vegas Motor Speedway, but do want to talk first about the big news that was announced, and you had the press conference out on the West Coast about joining Sam Hunt Racing in 2027. 14 and 6 years, Sheldon, but I know this is a really awesome opportunity for you, so kind of what went behind the decision, and how excited are you to now have a home for 2027 and beyond?
5: Yeah, obviously, really excited to go work with Sam. Probably caught a lot of people off guard, you know, obviously leading points right now and racing for an A team, and I guess planning to go to a B team next year. But I think a lot of people understand kind of how

0: in a relationship. So obviously, I know you mentioned a business decision, but also personally, how excited are you just to work with a guy like Sam and be a part of kind of the next step of his program?
1: Yeah, I mean, it's been really cool to watch what he's, you know, grown it out of. He started with 1K in NCAR years ago and has built it into a 2-car rally team. So, yeah, I think we met, I don't know, 7 or 8 years ago when I first met or moved here. And, yeah, just kind of hit it off right away, became great friends, you know, behind the scenes, away from the racetrack. And to see kind of what it's, you know, grown into, I feel like they just keep getting better and better. And, yeah, exciting. A lot of things we haven't announced yet, you know, with partners and sponsors and, you know, help from outside, but really excited going forward. And Sam's just been a great person to me and my family. And we've, you know, joked around about it for years, like, oh, I'll come, you know, drive your cars one of these days. And sometimes we were serious and sometimes we were just totally joking. Yeah, the opportunity finally presented itself and here we are.
0: All right, so that's in the future, but in the short term, again, racing for a championship this year at Haas Factory Team. Unfortunately, there's a small little blip in what has been a pretty incredible start to this chase. I mean, you averaged a top two finish until Vegas, winning two of the last four races. How would you just kind of assess the start of the chase? What's been the secret to the uptick and just kind of the way you guys have started this chase as we kind of look forward to the last five races?
1: Yeah, I mean, I think we've brought in, you know, strong cars to the racetrack, along with things just going our way, you know, the way cautions have fallen and strategy and just the way we've executed has gone really well, really until Vegas. Vegas was a tough day for us. Had a lot of confidence going into the day. You know, the day looked promising with practice and qualifying well and getting the lead early in the race. But yeah, ultimately just it didn't drive good after 10 laps or so. And that was really weird for how good it was on the short run. And yeah, just made for a really long day at Vegas. Ultimately got lucky with, you know, the 20 and the 7 getting into it and him having a bad points day. But yeah, I still frustrated. I felt like we left a lot of points on the table. 19-point lead now. I felt like we could have walked out there with, you know, a 30 or 40-point lead, and that would have been a lot more comfortable. But you're going to have those now and then. And yeah, overall, it's gone really well for us. But yeah, I probably can't afford another, you know, what we did at Vegas runs.
0: All right, so we look ahead to the chase, five to go. Charlotte this weekend, NASCAR's backyard, another mile and a half. I know it's a little bit different than Vegas with the double dog leg and all that. One, the excitement level to maybe be back on the oval versus the roval. And two, what did you learn? I know the spring race or in May was a little bit difficult, but overall, where do you feel like the confidence level is going into a place like Charlotte?
1: Yeah, hi. I mean, I feel like our cars have been good at mile and a half really all year. So kind of leaving Vegas behind and just looking forward to what we have this weekend. Spring race was, yeah, just kind of rain-filled and weird and whatnot. But I'm glad we're going back to the oval. I think the roval kind of ran its course. And yeah, to be honest, I was just never a huge fan of it, especially once they changed, I don't know what that was, like turns 5, 6, and 7. I liked it with the previous layout. But anyway, yeah, I look forward to going back to the oval. And I was looking at the weather earlier. It doesn't look super great yet, but have a long time till Saturday for it to clear up.
0: And then lastly, just past Charlotte, Phoenix, Talladega, Martinsville, where you've been very good, and Homestead as the championship. Kind of what do you have circled? Where's the optimism just with the way that this chase lines up? I think you even said in Media Day that this chase lines up really, really well for you. And I think with the results you've had already, the rest of this chase looks really solid as well. But just kind of how do you look ahead at these final stretch run of the races?
1: Yeah, I mean, I don't really have a one that I circle where it'll be a struggle. I feel like we've run good at all of them, you know, this year. So I guess besides Charlotte, but I like all of them. I look forward to all of them. I think Talladega, you know, there's some mystery there. You don't really know what's going to happen, but just try to stay out of the big crashes and try to finish. A lot easier saying than doing. But I just, like you said, I love all the racetracks we're going to, and we've run good at all of them in the past. So yeah, I just hope we can kind of keep executing well and show up with fast race cars. And yeah, hopefully we are, you know, still leading points at the end of this deal.
2: 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The eNASCAR Coca-Cola iRacing Series Championship Finale will be live from the NASCAR Hall of Fame. 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
2: Welcome back to NASCAR Live. When it was announced earlier this year that Charlotte Motor Speedway's fall race was returning to the Oval, it was met by universal praise from drivers and fans alike. So what are those drivers expecting as they begin the second half of the chase? Kyle Ricci has more.
3: It is hard to believe, but the 2026 Cup Series chase has reached its halfway point, and the stretch run to the title continues this Sunday with the Bank of America 400. The annual autumn trip to Charlotte has a twist this year, though. The Roval is no more. After 8 years of racing on that course, the Oval is back this Sunday. One of the drivers most synonymous with the Roval was Chase Elliott because of his two victories there. You might be surprised to find out that Elliott is one of the biggest proponents of this change.
4: I think that the Oval has produced better racing in this car since we've had it, and I think that our fans have been hungry for, you know, another Oval there in the fall. And to me, I think it also fits the chase format really well. Like, that was kind of how I remembered that fall race being there, was on the Oval, and it also created some really exciting moments and some really good races too. So I think if you were going to have a switch, I think our fans have been wanting it. I think that'll be really good. The 600 has been a good race over the last few years. I think this will be another good race, and I think it fits the timeline for the change really well.
3: How will things differ from those races on the Roval? Las Vegas winner Chase Briscoe explains.
5: Yeah, no, I think it definitely changes it. You know, in the past with the Roval, it was such a game of you just take stage points and then you restart in the 30s and try to get back up there. So it'll definitely change. It's not as much of a wild card now. It's more of a traditional race. So, yeah, I definitely am glad from a chase standpoint that, you know, it's back on the Oval.
3: The course change will also bring about bigger changes. Briscoe's teammate Christopher Bell explains how a shorter distance and changing weather impacts the festivities.
4: I think it's going to be a lot different for sure. Charlotte, whenever we go there for the Oval, it's a 600 mile race, so the intensity level is much different than it would be for a normal 400 mile race. And on top of that, typically would start in the daytime, but the last Coca-Cola 600s, or as long as I can remember, have been cloud covered whenever we start, and then they obviously run off into the night. And with it being full, hopefully full sunshine, that place can get very slippery in a hurry. So I think with it being a shorter race and hopefully being full sunshine, it's going to be a much different product than what we've had in the past.
3: Another Charlotte victory would go a long way for Bell's championship hopes, and he still sits third in the point standings behind Kyle Larson and Denny Hamlin. Most still view the championship going through that duo. The point leader Larson details what he is going to have to do over the next 5 weeks to hold off Hamlin.
6: Well, you have to run good all race, every race. I think he's got the best average finish in the next gen era, probably the best average finish that we've seen in a very, very long time. So with that, yeah, you've got to be ultra consistent. So yeah, he's just not going to have DNFs, and his bad finishes are going to be around, a bad, bad day would be around 10th. With that, you can't have DNFs.
3: Even though Hamlin's chase is not gone according to plan across the first five races, he still finds himself within striking distance of the defending champion. Being no stranger to this position, Denny knows what it takes to stay fresh late in the season.
7: I mean, it's difficult this part of the year for sure. Simply the wear and the tear, the age and things like that. It's a grind. But I found just actually taking a little more time off. My team really does a good job of front loading appearances early in the year to that way then give me some more time for the chase and things like that. So we always are conscious of saving some in the tank for the last stretch run. I felt like that's really worked well for us, and that's something that we approach the same this year. It's hard, it's a grind, but you have to go get that extra little bit in your tank that you feel like you don't have.
3: Another driver who will be looking to break up the Hamlin-Larson fight atop the standings with a huge run in the back half of the chase is Tyler Reddick. The 23-11 racing driver cut into Larson's lead ever so slightly after Las Vegas and still has an uphill battle to get back into title contention. He'll need to take another chunk off of Larson's lead at what he considers one of the most unique intermediate tracks in NASCAR.
8: The tighter corners, the longer straightaway, the back straightaway being as long as it is, uphill, into three, you know, the nature and how tight the front stretch quad oval is. It's very tricky. It's like hard to side draft down the front. It's a tough one. You know, the two ends of the racetrack have their similarities, but you know, one and two is kind of like your fast, smooth. The fast cars have good speed on that end of the racetrack. In three and four, it's the total opposite. Your cars that have good handling over the bumps, versatility in line, car that you can trust is good over there. So for me, just the nature of the surface, you know, they'll go in there every time we race there and apply a layer top to bottom resin on the racetrack. The way that all that works, it just gives you a really unique track evolution throughout the race.
3: While Tyler is on the fringe of championship contention, the hopes for the title in 2026 appear to be over for Daniel Suarez. But that doesn't change the fact that Suarez is a great dark horse pick to win on Sunday, especially as he returns to the site of his greatest career achievement to this point.
9: The Coca-Cola 600, it was definitely a highlight of my life, my career. I enjoy a lot. My team enjoy a lot. Sponsors enjoy it. I mean, being a Coca-Cola Racing family member is quite special. But the way I see it, you know, it's already in the past. You know, we already enjoy it, we see it and everything, and it's already in the past. So now we just have to go forward and continue to improve ourselves and continue to bring the best version of ourselves every single weekend. Charlotte, to me, is probably the best mile and a half that we have, just because it's so difficult, you know, so tricky. You have these big bumps into a track, and corner one and two is completely different shape than three and four, but then the bumps, I would say that this is the mile and a half that we have with the most character.
3: Can Suarez go back-to-back and outshine the chase contenders? Can Larson extend his point lead? Or will the Toyota Brigade close the gap heading into Phoenix? We'll all find out Sunday as the Charlotte Oval is back in the fall with the Bank of America 400.
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2: Welcome back to NASCAR Live. Anytime NASCAR heads to Charlotte Motor Speedway, it's hard not to think about eight-time Charlotte winner and seven-time NASCAR Cup Series champion Jimmy Johnson. Jimmy's been making some big moves recently with changes to his driver lineup and ownership group at Legacy Motor Club. So our Jason Toy sat down with Jimmy to discuss the club's future.
16: Jimmy, I guess the first thing we need to start off with, it's been really, really busy for you guys with Legacy Motor Club. Let's first of all talk about your drivers and what you look at for next year. You're adding a third team next year full-time, Riley Herbst. You signed Josh Berry, and you re-signed Eric Jones. You guys definitely been busy here the last couple of weeks.
17: Yeah, we have, and obviously the third car, we've been planning for that for a while, but you still never have enough time. And so I guess my fourth season being involved, and I haven't realized yet that once the season starts, you're so tapped that it's hard to get ahead. But we've done a really nice job. We've been growing not only the names that you mentioned, but our head count's probably gone up 40 people in the last couple of months, and we'll go up another 20 or 30 before the season starts. So a lot of growth. We're bursting at the seams at our building in Statesville and working on a new facility that we can move into in the winter between 27 and 28. But some planned, some unplanned changes and shifts, but it has been so busy.
16: Before we talk about what coming up next year with those drivers, let's talk about this year. You guys have made vastly great improvements. You're getting some really good finishes. Eric's had a couple of runs in the top five and top ten as well. So how do you kind of grade out this year for you guys and the growth?
17: Yeah, it's been a bit more of a challenge than we expected. Moving into this season and some improvements that we had in the aero department, in a relationship with Joe Gibbs Racing, we literally had to throw away everything from last year because that was our system and move into this new one. So maybe a little slower start this season than we expected. We haven't been great on short tracks and lived up to that through the summer, but drivers, crew chiefs, engineers, competition group in general, the folks are digging so hard, and you know, we're scaling and still trying to go fast racetrack. We're making nice strides, but we're in my heart of hearts a little further behind than where I'd want to be. I really felt like we could have had Eric in the chase this year and missed that opportunity. We've got some bad luck and a decent run last week. Still need to be better.
16: You know, when you look at this team and your organization and you're talking about the growth, next year to three cars, new facility coming up as well, what's the overall long-term growth that you see with Legacy Motor Club here in the next, when you look at things, not only next year, but the next five?
17: Yeah, next five is tough. I mean, our number one priority is to win races and championships and be an elite cup organization. So anything we do in addition to only helps that cause. And so that, you know, that's our North Star. That's what we're focused on. Some of the expansion, again, my first time really was expansion, but just how busy the years are, a season is, it's just hard. You know, it takes time. And then it also just takes time to make your cars go fast. And that's one commodity we don't have a lot of right now. But again, a great hiring season. A lot of the kind of leadership level individuals are all under contract. We've made some moves there now that this window to speak and talk to other individuals is opened. And then at the same time, staffing up. So we'll be around 210 people to start the year. We've done the season basically on 145, and you know, I've added some headcount and adding a lot quickly.
16: All right, so I'll never ask you to give trade secrets or anything else, but when you look at Legacy Motor Club, and give the fans a perspective on this, What is it that they don't see that makes this group and the future of this group so special, especially from the ownership side on your side?
17: Yeah, it's really our commitment to independence. You know, we want to stand on equal ground with Gibbs, Penske, and Hendrick. And for budget reasons and some others, you know, we chose not to have an alliance with Joe Gibbs Racing and rededicate those funds, those resources to build our own systems. And we know it internally, but externally, you know, everybody just sees a car on track and looks at the results. And yes, that's our report card every week. But there's a bit more to the story. And our 4 years of existence, we've had change every year. Not only the first year from Chevy to Toyota, but within the Toyota system and how it's been evolving and how our relationships evolved with Gibbs and with Toyota. Every single year, we've had to start over from square one from an aero department standpoint. it's been a journey.
16: You know, and obviously the competition side, I know you're working to improve on, but you've done a lot of growth with Legacy Motor Club here, and you talked about 4 years, but it seems like the last year you brought in more people to be a part of the ownership group and other people to help out. How much of that is, okay, how do you split the time, I guess, is the big question, between trying to get the competition right and trying to get the long-term growth and long-term longevity for your team?
17: Yeah, I've really been focused on revenue, if that's partners or investors, the brand. You know, I really want to create something unique and different. And with our charters now being permanent, us having proper franchises and the evaluations where we think they're going and the valuable asset that we sit on, it gives us some flexibility and an opportunity to modernize and maybe be closer to stick and ball sports. And the idea with the name Legacy and Motor Club was to create a lifestyle brand and something that just didn't stand up on my name, but I was a part of, and I could bring others in too. And we could also expand into hospitality, experiential, other forms of motorsports, equestrian, like my daughter's a rider, so a little shameless plug there, you know, anything that we wanted to do. And so the vision has been there, but what's really been exciting is to find so many like-minded people and also timing within our sport where there's a lot of growth taking place and a lot of eyeballs on our sport. And so the way I've been able to scale and to try to build a new facility and expand to three cars, I need to bring in investors. And I happen to have a lot of great friends that might know a thing or two about building and winning championships and singing songs and making food. And that fits into what we're doing. So that was the strategic round. And then we're actively going to close down a phase two to complete that capital raise so that we can, you know, be where we want to with the new facility rolling into 28.
16: All right, Jimmy, last two quick questions for you here. Technically, you guys are going to have four teams when you head to Daytona because you get to run the last one there and you get the 48 back. I know we're looking at it in October right now, but it'll be here before you know it.
17: It feels like
16: the prep?
17: Yeah, I agree. Fortunately, the Atlanta I haven't driven on with this package, but Daytona and Talladega, I don't know, it's maybe changed 5 to 8% from when I drove full time. And with all the time you have on track before the 500, the prep ends up being pretty light. If I was going to a road course or a short track, you know, the time in the sim and all the other elements to go with it would be pretty substantial. So Daytona from a prep standpoint is an easy lift, but the preparation and getting four cars down there, we got to make sure we have enough trailers just to get all our equipment down there. Enough pit boxes, you know, it's going to be a lot of fun. And I'm thankful for the 48 being lent to me by Hendrick Motorsports and by Rick. Lowe's coming back, you know, in a small way, Ally, and of course Carvana being the glue to put this whole thing together. My last ride's going to be a fun one.
16: I think you should have fun with it. You should put it on the back of one of those Carvana trucks and take it down 95 down there. That'd be pretty cool to get it down there.
17: As long as it's sunny, no problem.
16: Yeah, before we wrap things up here, Brad Keselowski made an announcement the other day when we talk about ownership and driving side of things and kind of caught a lot of people off guard in the aspect that he's stepping away from the ownership side, not the driving side. When you see something like that, do you, as a driver or as an owner, do you kind of know when that time is there, when it's finally, you know, the time to step away or do something different?
17: I think stepping away, generally, it's, we all probably step away or make that step much later than we should. You know, if it's in a relationship, the race team or personal relationship, whatever it is, like you get away from it. You're like, man, I should have done that earlier. I could say in my own experience as a driver in stepping away, I knew I wanted to do something different, but I think I had a hard time recognizing, you know, where my peak might have been, where, and it's not necessarily peak in performance, but peak in commitment and what the sport takes from you. And all the prep, and then after an event, the rehashing of details, you know, everything that goes into it, that's the part that was tough and was work. And that's the part that I needed to step away from earlier. And once I did, my quality of life, my interest, my energy, you know, all these different elements came back. Now to carry that into Brad, I'm just as surprised as anyone. I still have no clue what's going on over there. I would have thought step away from driving and be an owner. So I guess time will tell what's going on there. But Brad as an owner is a really important thing for our sport. The more drivers that are owners, especially as our sport grows and scales, to keep the DNA of NASCAR, and that's something the France family has been very focused on as, you know, this new structure has come about. It's really important. So I hope he's not out of the ownership space. He's a great one to have around.
16: Jimmy Johnson, we appreciate it as always. Congratulations on what you've accomplished, not only on the track, the Hall of Fame, but what you're building in your program there. You're providing a bunch of jobs in the industry that I know you love, and I know you got to keep working because you got to pay for horses. So it's nonstop for you.
17: And race teams don't really turn a profit, so my burn rate's high.
16: Hey, Jimmy, thank you as always, my man.
17: I appreciate it. Thank you.
2: Thank you, Jason. Coming up, Chandler Smith stops by.
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18: 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Might as well call it a season. That's it. Got it? Good. This fall, the chase is back. Time to win a championship. The NASCAR Cup Series Chase, presented by Mobil 1 and brought to you by Xfinity at Charlotte, Sunday at 3 p.m. Eastern on USA.
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2: Welcome back to NASCAR Live. Heading into race three of the NASCAR Craftsman Truck Series Chase, Chandler Smith sits third in the standings, trailing points leader Caden Honeycutt and his teammate Lane

0: Riggs. Our Chris Wilner caught up with Chandler to discuss what it will take to overtake those two leaders over the next five races.
1: Sixth place was a good rebound after the pit penalty and the left front tire rub and all that, but what do you think about just the outlook after two races in and kind of sitting where you're at still in that third spot?
2: Yeah, I know, obviously with the mishaps of Kansas, and, you know, we kind of missed it on the balance a little bit. Kansas was a little bit of a win for us considering all things. So in the grand scheme, you know, we still lost a few points to the point leader, Caden, but for us, just try to eliminate the bleeding as much as possible given the circumstances, what we were fighting for that day. It was kind of a mission accomplished for us. So we have really good notes from Charlotte from the spring race. Felt like we ran pretty strong there. So taking those, moving forward and building off of it and trying to be a little bit better. And yeah, looking forward to this weekend.
1: So 24th at Bristol, 6th at Kansas with five races to go. Does the approach change at all? Or are we kind of in a more sense of urgency, or we kind of wait and see what happens at Charlotte and kind of where things are at before we go to Phoenix?
2: No, I mean, the goal at hand is to still go out and win and get stage points and, you know, maximize our day every single weekend, whether it's Miami and whatever it may be, or whether it's Charlotte weekend. We're showing up, we're wanting to win the race, and we're wanting to go maximize our day with what we have. So, no, I wouldn't say urgency or anything like that's picked up. I feel like regardless of where we're at points-wise and whatnot, the task at hand and what we're wanting to do at hand is still the same.
1: All right, well, let's talk about Charlotte. P30 in the spring didn't really tell the full tale. I mean, you pushed Lane there on the final restart. That was a crazy weekend, obviously, with the emotions of losing Kyle a few days prior and then the rain and all that. What's the optimism going back? I know you guys probably learned a lot at Kansas, but, you know, this time around, being in the fall, back on the oval, what do we expect this weekend?
2: I'm excited. Like I said, I think we had some pretty good notes in the springtime there. The racetrack, I mean, it's going to be completely different conditions. The temperature is going to be hotter. It's going to be starting kind of around dinner time going into the night, and so the track will go through a change. So I think we definitely have a good foundation for our notebook, but definitely this week I've been trying to actually I just left there, the simulator, build off of what we had in the spring and make it better. Don't get stagnant and get content with, you know, we were really good, felt like we were one adjustment away from being the race winning truck, which I do believe that in the spring, but at the same time, all these other guys are going to go back and try to get better as well, so we need to do the same thing. And I do feel like the gains that we've made in the sim, as long as they correlate to reality, we made some pretty big leaps and bounds for what we had in the springtime. So
1: while Charlotte's a mile and a half, I know it's vastly different from Kansas. A little narrower, obviously. You have the double dog leg versus just the D-shaped front straightaway. What's the biggest challenge trying to find the right truck balance there?
2: The surface is really old. It's built on top of, I believe, a landfill. So, like, it's just super, super rough, and the crowns on the track, and it's got a lot of character to it. That's a very good way to put it. It's got a lot of character to it. So the seams and the sealer, understanding how to use that to your advantage and use that as a tool inside the race car during the race, just understanding all these things and getting a grasp of that and still trying to get the most out of your vehicle that weekend is pretty key for Charlotte. But for me, you know, Charlotte's a place I've kind of struggled at in the past of just figuring out, you know, what does it take to be consistently good here? And I felt like in the springtime gave me a huge confidence boost of, hey, now I've drove something that drove really good here. I know what it feels like. I know what I need to look for out of it. So let's go after it. So I'm pretty excited about it. Like I said, I feel like we've made leaps and bounds on where we were in the springtime and even made that a little bit better. So looking forward to seeing what the Lord has in store for us this weekend, and excited. I got a lot of friends and family coming out for the race, and it's always so cool for Charlotte weekend when you have all your friends and family coming out and supporting you. And we're having our son's birthday party Saturday right after the race too, so it's going to be such a cool week. I'm really looking forward to it.
1: When you look at past Charlotte, Phoenix, Talladega, Martinsville, Homestead, we know the strength of front row and the short tracks. Obviously, Talladega's an animal of its own, but kind of what is the outlook, you know, for this stretch run to get to Homestead for you in this 38 team?
2: Just got to execute, go out, execute at the highest that we can week in and week out, control the things that we can control, go take what the truck will give us, make sure I keep my head on straight, don't do anything stupid to put us out of contention of having a solid points day, or even a really good points day, whatever it may be. Just take what I can get, and the points will sort itself out. You know, we show up each week in and week out wanting to get stage points and wanting to win races, but also the reality of it is if we can't do it, we're going to take what we can get. We're going to move on next week. The points will sort itself out. So,
1: Do you think a win is necessary in these final five? Do you feel like maybe depending on what others do? Yeah.
2: It wouldn't hurt. It wouldn't hurt at all, but it literally takes just it simply takes, you know, Lane or Caden or whoever you insert the name at any of these races, not getting any stage points and finishing outside the top 20. And then it's like, oh, well, look here. Now we're all back on top of each other. It takes just one race. It is that close. So do I think you absolutely have to win? No, I don't think you absolutely have to win because there is still so many variables that go into it. Would it hurt? Not at all. So like I said, I think the mindset for the 38 team is, you know, we want to go out and win the get stage points and win the race. But most importantly, we want to go out and execute, not put ourselves in a bad position, take what we can get, move on to the next week and let the points figure itself out.
0: Thank you, Chris. Coming up, we'll close the show by flashing back to a Kyle Busch Charlotte win.
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0: Welcome back to NASCAR Live. On Friday, following the truck race, the entire industry will celebrate the life of Kyle Busch. The celebration of life is free for fans to attend and will take place at the start-finish line of Charlotte Motor Speedway. Kyle's wife, Samantha, along with numerous Cup Series drivers, will be on hand to honor the late, great Rowdy Busch. So in honor of that, let's flash back to Kyle's first ever Truck Series win in the 2005 Quaker Steak and Lube 200 from Charlotte.
10: Top five are all nose to tail. Terry Cook looks to the low line, but he cannot touch Kyle Busch off two.
11: Here's Kyle Busch. He will come strong off the end of the backstretch. Terry Cook in the second position with Ted Musgrave. Right behind him, no one stepping out of line. The leader is off turn four.
12: White flag goes in the air for Kyle Busch, looking for his first ever NASCAR Craftsman Truck Series victory. It's Busch, Cook, Musgrave, the top three to settle it tonight in Charlotte.
10: And a truck length between the top three. Here they come at a turn number one. Kyle Busch washes up the banking. Cook trying to close in. Ted Musgrave right there. They're single file off two.
11: Musgrave trying to find a way to get around Terry Cook. Cook trying to find a way to reel in Kyle Busch. Nothing doing so far. The race leader, Kyle Busch, looking for the checkered flag.
13: There's been little doubt tonight who's had the best truck. It's been Kyle Busch at the stripe. He beats Terry Cook. He will win the Quaker Steak and Lube 200 at the Lowe's Motor Speedway.
0: We would like to thank Chase Briscoe, Sheldon Creed, Jimmy Johnson, and Chandler Smith for joining us on tonight's show. I'm Mike Bagley, and for the rest of the MRN crew, we thank you for joining us as well. Hope you enjoy all the racing action from Charlotte. 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
17: NBC News Radio, I'm Scott Carr. Hurricane and storm surge watches are issued as Tropical Storm Isaias moves closer to the Gulf Coast. Forecasters expect the storm to strengthen into a hurricane by tomorrow, possibly packing winds of over 100 miles an hour. Landfall somewhere between New Orleans and Panama City is expected between late Friday and early Saturday. The Tennessee death row inmate Krista Pike, who survived two what should have been lethal injections last week, is awake and speaking after being put on a ventilator. Today, a judge sided with her attorneys, ruling that evidence from her botched execution last week in Tennessee should be preserved. Pike was said to be the first woman put to death in Tennessee in 200 years. The midterm elections are now less than a month away, and President Trump is campaigning again today in Texas, his third visit to the Lone Star State and less than a month to stump for Republican candidates there. Scott Carr, NBC News Radio.
18: This is Florida News Now.
19: Forecasters say Tropical Storm Isaias is getting stronger, faster. Top winds already 65 miles per hour. The National Hurricane Center says Isaias could become a hurricane by tomorrow morning, forecast to make landfall Friday between the Florida Panhandle and Louisiana. Top state officials are getting ready for the potential impact of Isaias. CFO Blaise Ingolia says he's moving staff to the Panhandle.
20: We do not know how much damage the state of Florida will incur, but we know obviously there will be some.
19: Ingolia recommends anyone in the path of the storm take pictures of property for insurance purposes. Meantime, at the other end of the state, it's king tide season.
21: Restaurants along the Hollywood Broadwalk are preparing by using sandbags at their doors and moving the patio furniture inside. Danielle Thomas, who owns the Broadwalk restaurant for the past 28 years, says during the last round, the water came over the broadwalk onto her outdoor dining area, sending customers scrambling.
22: We've had some pretty bad hurricanes with Katrina and stuff like that, but never had the water all the way up inside of my door. It was crazy.
21: During these periods, low-lying areas can experience sunny day flooding even without rain. Wendy Grossman, Miami.
19: A new poll shows Republicans holding the edge in Florida's top statewide races. The Mason-Dixon survey for NBC and Telemundo finds Byron Donalds up 7 points over David Jolly in the governor's race, Ashley Moody leading Angie Nixon in the Senate race with a 10-point lead. It also finds 55% support for Amendment 3. But that's not enough to clear the 60% hurdle required in Florida's Constitution. The Tampa Bay Rays could advance to the American League Championship Series with a win tonight. They face the Yankees in New York with a 2-0 lead in their division series. Gas averaging just under $4.19 a gallon in Florida per AAA. With Florida's News, I'm Gordon Bird.
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